Buffalo's oldie station. We are the Big Weck on a Big Weck weekend. I'm Glenn, working nights, hanging out with you until midnight. Hopefully you're enjoying your Friday. And we've got more great oldies for you now. John Lennon, here's Imagine on the Big

Buffalo's oldies station. We are the Big Wick, and this train is moving down the tracks. That's right, the oldies train. 60s and 70s all night long. I'm Glenn working nights with the great Johnny Rivers, Mountain of Love, on the Big Wick.

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0: 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Frankly Speaking with Frank DeMaria. 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
3: 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Entrants must adhere to all contest rules in effect. Prizes may not be exchanged and no substitutions may be made. In the event of a closure or cancellation of an establishment or event, prizes will not be replaced or reimbursed. Employees, family members, or agents of Radio 1 Buffalo LLC or its agencies and advertisers are not eligible to participate in any station contest. This includes, but is not limited to, on-air, social media, app, and website giveaways. Employees of other media outlets are also not eligible. Name of winner may be used for promotional purposes. There is no purchase necessary for contests involving chance. Odds of winning prizes of chance depend on the number of entries. Effective immediately, prize winners must pick up their prize in person and present legal photo ID. Copies of ID are not acceptable. Prizes may only be picked up by the winner. 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Prizes are non-transferable. 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WEC reserves the right to amend rules or further restrict entries without prior notice. 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
5: From the Big WEC Weather Center, tonight mostly cloudy and 50. Tomorrow, sunshine and 71. Sunday, sunshine and 68. Right now, cloudy and 61 at Buffalo.

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You never have to miss any of your favorite songs. Maybe this is your favorite song, War and Lowrider on the Big Weck.

station. We are the Big Wet. Going to be a lot of fun seeing Felix Cavalieri and the Rascals perform in March at the West Tour Riviera Theater. Tickets are on sale right now. It's a 60th anniversary concert. That'll be a lot of fun. Get your tickets now.

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Buffalo's only station, we are the Big Wick. Well, not only is Bills wide receiver DJ Moore a great player, but he is one heck of a guy, too. This was pretty cool. Somebody paid for his lunch the other day at ZJ's family restaurant in Hamburg, so therefore, he paid it forward. He picked up the tab for several tables after his meal was paid for. Love DJ Moore. Good stuff. Feel good story on the Big Wick.

Buffalo's only station. We are the Big Weck, making this the best fall of all and something that you can do that'll be really fun with the kids, the family, the grandkids, whatever. Go to the Great Pumpkin Farm. Great day for it tomorrow. Sunshine and 71. Buffalo Springfield now, for what it's worth, on the Big Weck.

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1: Niagara Falls native, husband, father of three.
0: Drummer, songwriter, collector of books and vinyl records.
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3: Which explains why I got the overnight shift. 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
0: We were wondering about that.
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3: 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I play drums, and unlike these two, I can stay up past 10.
0: Simmer down, kid. Don't push it.
3: So if you're up late, I am right there with you, with the coolest songs ever made.
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WEC. Catch the Polka Buzz at Batavia Downs Park Place Event Center on Thursday, October 1st. Come for a night of polka dancing with Crusade. Ron Dombrowski from MeTV Buffalo will host, and you might even see yourself on TV. There's also live racing that night as well. Tickets are just $10.

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the Big Wack Weather Center. Tonight, mostly cloudy and 50. Sunshine tomorrow in 71. And another sunny day on Sunday in 68. Right now, cloudy and 59 at Buffalo's Oldie Station.

0: Buffalo's Oldie Station. We are the Big Wet, keeping your Friday night moving with all of your favorite oldies. I'm Glenn, working nights. And speaking of those great oldies, you can hear them on Alexa. Just say, Alexa, open WECK. That's all you have to do, and they pop right on. Controlled by your voice. How about that? You got to love technology just like you love the Big Wet.
1: 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Tight.

Back with Breakfast with the Beatles tomorrow from 9 until 11. Great songs from the Fab Four and solo stuff from John Paul, George, and Ringo as well. Don't miss it. From the Big Weck.

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station. We are the Big Weck. I'm Glenn, working nights and more sunshine on tap for tomorrow and Sunday. Going to have a mostly sunny day tomorrow, 71, and sunshine and 68 on Sunday. So let that sunshine in. Fifth Dimension now from the Big Weck.

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Country Station. We are the Big Wack, rocking and moving and grooving here on a Friday night in Buffalo. And a song from Earth, Wind & Fire that's talking about the month that we're in, September, but only for a few more days. Hard to believe. September absolutely flew by, just about October. But Earth, Wind & Fire now on the Big Wack.

Oldie Station, we are the Big Weck. I'm Glenn Work at Night's best impression of Peter Noon of Herman's Hermits. Hey, I'm Pete Noon, and he is Herman's Hermits on the Big Weck. Not good, right?

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10: From the Big Whack Weather Center, tonight mostly cloudy and 50. Tomorrow, sunshine and 71. And Sunday, another sunny day and 68. Right now, cloudy and 50.

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Buffalo's only station. We are the Big Wack, and the Buffalo Bills getting ready to play the Chargers on Sunday at Highmark Stadium. Buffalo Bills going to be in their Nickel City gray uniforms and those blue helmets. Like them or not, that's what they're wearing. Jordan Hancock, TJ Sanders, they are out for this game. And DJ Moore, Keon Coleman, and Ed Oliver are all questionable. So hopefully they'll play, but we'll see. Depends on how things go. BG's now on the Big Wack.

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11: From the Big Whack Weather Center, tonight mostly cloudy and 50. Tomorrow sunshine and 71. Sunday another nice day with sunshine and 68. Right now, cloudy and 57 at Buffalo's Oldie Station.

thanks for listening, and no raindrops in the forecast for this weekend. We've got sunshine tomorrow. The high is 71, sunshine on Sunday as well, and a high of 68. Maybe a slight chance of showers for Sunday night. We'll see. ABBA, Dancing Queen on the Big Weck.

Buffalo's oldie station. We are the Big Weck and the legendary Righteous Brothers here on a Friday night in Buffalo. Let's roll on with Tony, Orlando, and Dawn and Knock Three Times from the Big Weck.

Seattle's only station. We are the Big Weck, and we're going to have a fun weekend here. We've got a Big Weck weekend chock full of great things to listen for, including the real Don Steele live from the 60s coming up on Saturday and Sunday nights, 6 until 9. JP's Breakfast with the Beatles tomorrow, 9 until 11. And Sunday Brunch with Elvis with Buddy Shula, Sunday from 10 in the morning until noon. And great oldies all weekend long on the Big Weck.

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They said, yes, she's been here, but their memory wasn't clear. Was it yesterday? 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Finally got a ride with a preacher man who asked, were you bound on such a cold, dark afternoon? 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
2: What can I say? I don't believe in direct routes.
0: Apparently not.
1: And when Bobby finally stops driving, there's a good chance he's looking for something spicy.
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1: Niagara Falls native, now living in Lewiston.
0: Joe Chili. Devoted grandfather of three.
1: And a guy who rides his bike 15 or 20 miles a day.
0: Very impressive.
1: Yeah, until you find out why.
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1: Joe Chili. 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
1: North Tonawanda, born and raised. Now living right next door in Wheatfield.
0: Big Bills fan. Big Sabres fan.
1: Self-taught drummer.
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0: So what's tonight's forecast?
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0: 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Penny Wolfgang talks about the issues affecting your neighborhood. 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
4: Hi, everybody. Welcome to In Our Community, a public service program dedicated to local topical issues of concern to all of us who live here in the Western New York community. And I'm your host, Penny Wolfgang. So you know, since I'm the host, one of my favorite subjects is crime and punishment, so to speak, everything to do with the criminal justice system and law and order. And whenever I get an opportunity to get information about something relating to that subject, I want to bring it to your attention. And that is what we're doing today, because I recently saw a story about that SUNY, it says SUNY Erie's Crime and Punishment Museum. And as soon as I saw that, I went crazy. I just was obsessed with the idea that I've got to find out what this means. What is a crime and punishment museum? Where is it? And what does it do? And who's in charge of it? So I'm going to give you all those answers today on the Big WEC in our community, because in the studio with us is Gerald J. Gill Jr., who is the, founder, and he's going to give us all the information. And also with us is his co-founder, I guess, fellow Professor Paul McElvain, right? So thank you so much for joining us, guys. And I really appreciate your coming to explain to us and tell us what is the Crime and Punishment Museum? How did this come about? I think Jerry knows about it, right?
5: Yes, we were looking for an initiative to advance our student success in the classroom, and we preferred it to be in the form of a faculty-student collaboration. Paul and I said, why not a museum at Erie Community College? And I might add that anecdotally, we believe our museum is the only one of this kind in a college in the country.
4: Maybe it's the only kind in the world. I mean, I don't know.
5: We were going to say that. But we weren't certain.
4: Now, let me just go back background-wise. You are a what is your background?
5: I am a professor of criminal justice at Erie Community College. I have been for the last 25, 26 years. I'm a former chief of police, and I'm also an attorney in private practice.
4: And somebody in your family runs in the family to law enforcement.
5: Oh, yeah. We have a brother who's a retired FBI agent and another brother who's a retired narcotics investigator with the New York State Police.
4: So everybody has a background in law enforcement. It's in the genes. Is that what you're trying to tell us?
5: First generation.
4: First
5: generation police officers.
4: Really? Yeah. So, but how did you become a professor, or, you know, how did that evolve?
5: Teaching interested me, learning interested me, and the opening was available at the college, so I threw my hat in the ring for consideration, and I started as a adjunct and worked towards the full-time position.
4: And how long has it been?
5: Total of 25 full-time and maybe two as an adjunct.
4: They're lucky to have you. What do they study? What do you study at SUNY? When it's called law, not it's called law enforcement. It's not. It's called what?
5: Criminal justice.
4: Criminal justice. What do they study? Are they future police officers or law enforcement officers?
5: Perhaps any position in the criminal justice system is covered. And Judge, the museum happens to have displays that represent the course curriculum of our criminal justice degree program. So, for example, we have a exhibit on criminal law, so we have a course that is entitled Criminal Law as well.
4: Somehow I'm picturing

0: mannequins of people in law enforcement uniforms. I don't think that happens, though, right?
1: Well, we do. We do have. In fact, we do have a mannequin without a head wearing a modern law enforcement getup. The equipment that modern law enforcement.
0: That's so amazing. Wear. So I don't want. I don't mean to ignore Paul. So you are also an attorney?
2: No.
0: You are also a professor.
2: I retired in 2024. I was there 16 years. Prior to that, I was with the Coast Guard in Buffalo as an investigator. Uh-huh. And then before that, I was an investigator for a police department in Virginia. So I retired from Virginia right after 9/11, went active duty with the Coast Guard, and got transferred to Buffalo, which was great because all my family's from Buffalo. And then I retired from the Coast Guard in 2008. Didn't know what to do, looking at the Sunday paper, and they have an opening for a criminal justice professor at ECC. So I made application and went out and talked to one of the professors and got hired.
0: And here you are, right?
2: Yes.
0: So, all right, that's showing that what terrific backgrounds both of you have, how fortunate the SUNY is to have people of your caliber teaching, you know, that with the experience and so forth. It's inspiring, I'm sure, for the future, you know, whether they be law enforcement or professors or whatever use they have for it. Let's talk, obviously, about the museum. So what's the purpose of the museum?
1: To foster the learning process and the intellectual growth of our students and anybody who should come in as a spectator in the museum. And like I said, the exhibits feature artifacts that relate to our course curriculum.
0: Okay. You want to add? You got to add to that.
2: Well, I think what makes it unique is the three legs of the criminal justice system, police, court, and corrections. Uh-huh. And we have exhibits for all three. You can find a lot of correction museums, a lot of police museums, but we wanted to make sure that we covered all three of those legs, police, court, and corrections. And then, as Jerry said, that got subdivided by each course that we teach. Some of them, we have an exhibit, for example, law enforcement. And I think it shows the evolution of, like, the uniform, you know, in the 60s and 70s, you saw an officer with simply a uniform, shirt, maybe a gun, handcuffs, and a nightstick or something like that. Fast forward to 2026, and you can see what officers are wearing now with tactical gear. And so it kind of the evolution of how we have progressed with uniforms. Forensic science, we try to show some of the exhibits from everything from black fingerprint powder that we were using in the 30s right up now to, you know, you can watch the TV shows, Forensic Files, how that has, all that has evolved. And so we're trying to just, you know, tell its story, show a picture of criminal justice. We try to highlight some of the more, the bigger cases in Western New York. For example, we have a display for the bike path rapist. And, you know, there was two books that were written, so there's a lot of material out there. We've had some speakers from the bike path rapist task force that have come out and talked to our students so they can get an appreciation of how hard it is to put the dots, connect the dots on a case like the bike path rapist.
0: That's a really good case to use for an example because of how evolved and how much time went on and how they could not, you know, they did not give up. Law enforcement did not give up, but it took so long to solve it. And the exciting, well, I've read the book and, you know, talked to the people in the task force also. The fact that technology evolved so much that helped them to solve it.
1: Not to mention what Anthony Capozzi, the person wrongfully accused, went through for 20-some years.
0: Is that part of the exhibit, too?
1: Behind bars.

0: We certainly have information from that circumstance involving both a comparison of Anthony Capozzi's image and that of El Timio Sanchez side by side. They looked alike.
1: Yes, they did. And that's really good learning experience of, you know, identification and misidentification.
0: Indeed. Yes.
1: And how it can happen, right?
0: Great.
1: I think the forensic part, when you said in the exhibit, there must be a lot to show, you said, not how it has evolved and changed law enforcement so much from, like you said, fingerprints on black ink to what they have now.
2: Yeah, the live scan where you fingerprint someone and a computer goes directly to Albany, goes directly to the FBI. And, you know, in years past, you put black ink on a fingerprint card and mailed it off to the FBI. And 6 weeks later,
1: right,
2: you know, you got information.
1: Not even to talk about, which I'm sure you do, the DNA and how that has changed the matters of law enforcement, right?
2: Yes.
1: I mean, you can talk about it more than I can. The use of DNA and...
2: Yeah, that's become the 800-pound gorilla in the room is the DNA,
1: right?
2: Now, and it still gets refined, where smaller and smaller samples of DNA can come back with a hit. That progresses, and it will probably continue to do that.
1: And also, I'm sure that both of you teach how boots on the ground is still, how the old-fashioned investigation is still important, how important it is.
0: Including interpersonal skills.
1: Yeah.
0: Like you said, pounding the pavement, the old gumshoe, asking questions, digging, remaining objective during the course of your investigation. Paul and I are both former detectives, and we have learned that police do get it wrong, and we featured that in one of our exhibits.
1: That's important, too, I'm sure. Now, when we talk about, like, the exhibits or the museum itself, can you describe what people would see when they go there?
2: Well, they would see, we've got one, Introduction to Criminal Justice, and we just try to have things that might relate to police work and corrections and maybe magazines or hats, example. We have
0: probation.
2: We have an exhibit on corrections, and we've gotten a lot of stuff from members from Attica, Department of Corrections of Attica. So
1: not to make light of that, right? Do you go into the Attica issue before the riots and
0: we
1: what happened?
0: The bloodiest prison riot in America occurred in that small town of Attica, and we do have artifacts from that, including a riot helmet. And we've got inmate clothing, inmate supplies, inmate weapons, guard equipment and uniforms. We're pretty stocked there.
1: Oh.
2: Yeah, we have an exhibit with deals with security as far as like business security and alarms and the security side of law enforcement, the private security. So we have and how that has kind of evolved. We have one dealing with criminal procedure, criminal law, where we have some books and a gavel and we've got different things there.
1: a gavel.
2: We've got one exhibit dealing with the Oklahoma City bomber, Timothy McVeigh, who was a Western New York.
1: Correct.
2: So we have material from that and some books. And in fact, one of our adjuncts, who's retired now, retired from the FBI, but when he was in Buffalo with the FBI, he interviewed Timothy McVeigh's sister. So, again, a connection between that case in Buffalo and the museum.
1: It says there are replicas of historical execution devices. What?
0: We had a student intern who accepted our offer of reconstructing a electric chair based on that from Auburn Prison's old Sparky. And that was his project. Paul and I paid for the materials, and he went to work assembling it to the standard

0: standards of that particular execution device, and it sits in the center of our museum.
1: Well, that would be pretty foreboding. Yeah.
0: Yes, it catches your attention.
1: Yeah,
0: and
1: yeah.
0: You're welcome to sit in it, too, Judge.
1: If oh, okay.
0: Ever
1: thanks.
0: Come and visit.
1: That's my dream come true. I'll be there next week.
2: Which the electric chair was right invented by a dentist from Buffalo, and I think the first execution was someone that was convicted of a homicide in Buffalo.
0: That's correct.
2: So it kind of all
1: was it? Yeah. Yeah, Bobby knows about it. He's going to add to our information there. The execution was botched, or
0: oh, yes,
1: physically. You mean when it didn't? The machine didn't work, or I never knew any of this.
0: Wasn't he smoking, Bobby?
3: Yeah,
0: yes.
3: Yeah,
1: it was.
3: Turn it on for like 20 minutes or something.
1: Yes. Is your mic on, or you're just talking
3: to
1: yourself? Oh, okay. I was going to say, are you just talking to yourself over there or what? But it's all right. I'm just going to interrupt for a moment in case you just tuned in. You're listening to In Our Community on the Big WEC. And today we are talking about Erie SUNY, I don't know how they say it, SUNY's Erie Crime and Punishment Museum. And two of the founders, I assume, Gerald G. Gill Jr. is here with us, and also, I don't know, his helper, assistant, and fellow professor, Paul McIlvaine. And we are discussing the museum, and I'm just so fascinated. I hope our audience is too, about all that, you know, that they can see and how they can learn. I mean, I guess we should talk a little bit about a learning, you know, how it is a learning museum.
0: I think it brings their classroom lessons to life. They can see,
1: right,
0: and in some cases touch what it is we're featuring in our lectures and our presentations in the classroom.
1: Yeah.
0: Visual learners are certainly attracted to this type of education.
1: And I think, like most museums, it sort of has a rotating exhibit space. So you might one time come, I don't know how often you change it, but we like talk about the bike path rapist one time, and then you might have something else.
0: That's correct. We have in the works, informant exhibit that we're in the process of assembling in that rotating display. So we're going to keep you in suspense about what we might feature there. You'll have to come and see it.
1: Well, I think the real suspense is, if you're going to name the informants, I hope they're all in witness protection programs somewhere and not in Buffalo,
0: sure, and
1: not locally. You know, you want to, who can come, just students or could my listeners or other people come and see this museum?
0: It's a community asset, a culture asset for the community. We are open on designated hours during the semester and by appointment otherwise. So we encourage everyone who is remotely interested in subjects related to criminal justice to come in for a tour.
1: Well, I think that's important because how is it funded? Does the school fund this, or... You know,
0: out of our pockets,
1: who gave you the money?
0: It started out coming out of our pockets, and then people were good enough to contribute artifacts from our students and fellow police officers and former police officers and current police officers and people who have something that might be of interest to us. They're quick to make a donation.
1: I know I was reading something else, which is I think really interesting. Well, you actually told me there's three facets to it: the police, the courts, and the corrections. Is that how you? And I do think that I'm not going to be there and look at a human skull.
0: You will.
1: I will.
0: You'll have a human skull to look at. Yes.
1: Why?
0: And deduce the origin of that skull.
1: Okay.
0: We have one. It's one of our first exhibits: a human skull on display, and we've had students examine that as part of their forensic study. And come up with a deduction based merely on observation, on the size, on the bone structure, on the teeth. And they have come up with a conclusion that's pretty close to this skull's origin.
1: Well, that sounds really bizarre. No, that sounds macabre. I don't want to see the skull, and I don't want to see the electric chair. But other than that...
0: Then avoid the Muni Museum in Philadelphia, because they have all of those and more. Paul and I are self-admitted museum addicts, so if we can see it and it's assembled,

0: I'll seek it out and use what we glean from those visits on our museum.
1: That there was others around the country, there's similar museums or that you can learn from prototypes of this idea, really?
0: We get ideas from other museums, certainly.
1: You know what I think? It's interesting that we should have this museum in what Amherst, and I read about this in the Amherst Bee too, that here we are, despite Amherst being notably considered one of the safest towns in the United States. Remember those days? That we should have the museum here in Amherst. I don't know. I'm not laughing about that, but
0: coincidental.
1: I don't know from what I've heard if Amherst is still considered, you know, is there an entrance fee, or do you charge people to come, or
0: no?
1: And where is it physically?
2: It's on North Campus. It is in the B building, and people that come visit, I tell them we are next to the police academy.
1: How appropriate.
2: Yeah, yes. Yeah. It's easy to find the police academy because of the sign out in front, and it's well marked. So we just tell them, come to the police academy and go another 40 feet, and you'll be at our location.
1: So I was thinking about reading and also thinking about some of the other aspects of what you talk about. And we have had famous escapes when it said, you know, prisoner escapes. We're kind of known for that, too. Bucky, I'm sure.
0: Ralph Phillips, yes.
1: Can you tell us about that?
0: Sure. Ralph Phillips was an escapee from the Erie County Correctional Facility, as we recall, and had been on the lam for quite some time. Where was he located, Paul? Down by the Pennsylvania border, I believe?
2: Yes.
0: The communities turned him into somewhat of a folk hero when he was a cold-blooded murderer, to be exact, and there was nothing to celebrate. But just remember, America loves crime subjects. We're both repulsed and fascinated by notions of gangsters and serial killers, and we're tapping into that. It's a relevant subject and arguably the most written, read, reported, and consumed topics in America.
1: And also, speaking of subjects that we're consumed with in America, and which has a lot to do with Western New York, is organized crime. Is that covered? That must be covered in some way in your museum, right?
0: No, that's a fair. It's a fair topic, but we do not have artifacts to support it. We have there was a notorious shootout in Lancaster that involved a stabbing of a Hell's Angel and a shooting of an outlaw during a intended ambush on a warm morning in September, and we do have references to that in the museum in terms of your question about organized crime. But in terms of La Cosa Nostra, no, we don't have much.
1: You've got to be working on that because Western New York was so well known.
0: Yes, Stefano Magadino, the Don of Dons at one time.
1: I was thinking about that, and there was the big meeting that made history and all of those things.
0: What do you have, Judge, from the Thomas Gascoigne case? The master criminal, didn't you send him away? You sentenced him during your time on the bench, is that correct?
1: We're not interviewing me, but you can, I'm not interviewing myself. But yes, you can talk about that a little bit, the Gascoigne case.
0: Yes, I don't know much about it other than what I read, but I did know he was a master criminal and you had apparently sentenced him to a term of incarceration at a correctional facility.
1: So are you covering, when you're looking for subjects, in the rotating exhibit, are you going over, like, history of, you know,
0: Yes.
2: Yeah, some of it's just in the news every day. For example, the Topps shooter.
1: Oh, yeah, we don't want to forget that.
2: We've got a few things on that, but, you know, it has been, we want to make sure that we are not delving into active cases.
1: I was just going to say, it's probably too current.
2: Too current, still in the federal court system. So, but that one will be, there'll be a point in time where that one is ready for us to work on. And unfortunately, there'll be other cases that, you know, get well known in our area.
1: Yes.

0: And also, as far as exhibits go, as law enforcement keeps, and particularly forensic and the use of computers and the use of AI, you're going to have a lot to cover, you know, to keep up on the museum, right?
1: Yes.
0: And I think the one of the main things at the museum that must be of interest, as we talked a little bit about before, is this the method of solving crimes, that how that's evolved and changed so much.
1: Yeah, one of the things that law enforcement has really found helpful are the crime analysts behind the scene working on cases. And I know there was a lady that worked on the bike path rapist case. I think she had been with the New York State Police, and she was instrumental in just, again, I keep saying connecting the dots, but, you know, the analyst, and that's become, you know, cops have always had a notebook in their pocket and kept information, but now, now with crime analysts, and there are specific programs, I think, Buff State has a master's program in intelligence. Mercyhurst in Erie, Pennsylvania has an intelligence, crime analysis intelligence program. So that continues to evolve. So, you know, our problem is going to be not do we have enough stuff to fill the space? Where do we put all the stuff that we collect? And that'll be a challenge, and that'll be the rotating it, but there's certainly no shortage of things that we'll want to talk about and explore. And another thing we've talked about is having, a series, a speaker series dealing with something that's in the museum, but have someone come in who's an expert in something that we're showing and create a speaker series. And that's something that we've talked about and have and are working on.
2: We're certainly in our infancy, so we want to make that clear. It became an idea obviously long before we had a facility and we had an assembly of curated artifacts. So it's a work in progress.
0: Well, I'm excited that we could talk about it. And I did see myself that besides law enforcement, you can be helping people who are taking the courses to go into corrections, emergency services, juvenile justice, crime advocacy. There's so many professions and jobs that, you know, can come from taking these courses, your courses.
2: Yes,
1: exactly. Yes.
0: And all right, let's tell everybody again, how can they get more information? Where would they go online or for more information? Or
2: yes, the school's website, and you can contact me directly by phone or email gil@ecc.edu. Once again, gil@ecc.edu, and Gill is spelled G-I-L-L.
0: I think it would be interesting if anybody is listening to take this course, to take a course and to register at the school, and I just saw that you can have a two-year program and get all this information and become eligible probably for any of these professions, which are so interesting, believe me, trust me. Thank you so much. It was great talking to you guys. Thank you, everybody, for listening to In Our Community on the Big WEC. Please join me again next week, same time, same station, the Big WEC. Thanks again. Bye now.
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3: Hey, Buffalo, are you just getting through your day right now? Or are you actually building a life you're proud of? Are you in the game to win? Or are you in the game not to lose? Because I know what it feels like to be stuck. To feel like no matter how hard you work, you're just not getting ahead. I've been there. This is Frank DeMaria, and this is Frankly Speaking. Every Saturday morning, we talk about real life, real problems, and real solutions. No fluff, no negativity, and no nonsense. Just the truth from someone who's been in the trenches.
4: Each week, we'll bring you our Buffalo Spotlight. The people, the heroes, and the things that make this city special. Frank's Facts. Facts about your home, your health, and creating good habits. Also, the DeMaria Difference. Simple actions and behaviors we all can practice to make Buffalo truly the city of great neighbors. And of course, we will check into our audience emails to see if there's any questions that we can answer for you.
3: So whether you're driving or just sitting at the kitchen table or just trying to figure out your next move, you are in the right place. Because around here, it can be done.
5: This response may help the person to feel he is not alone in his problem.
0: Ladies and gentlemen, this is Frankly Speaking, sponsored by Frank's Mr. Plumber Heating and Cooling. And now your host, Frank DeMaria, on the Big Wet.
4: Yes, yes, yes. Welcome to Frankly Speaking, the show about better homes, better businesses, better neighbors, and a better Buffalo. It's Saturday again, Johnny. How are ya?
6: Frank, today, helpless.
4: John, you know what?
6: Grand Island
4: is beautiful, John, but my goodness, yeah. Somebody bumps into somebody, it's over with. You're on that bridge for 4 hours.
6: It's over. I don't even know what to say because I love the place. So, and then all of a sudden you're coming, you're excited, and you're driving around, and somebody bumps somebody. And if it's in the wrong place, bring a book.
4: Yeah. John, I have seen this thing backed up for miles and miles. And it's only when I'm in a rush.
6: Only
4: when I'm in a rush.
6: Of course.
4: Okay, or I forgot to go to the gasoline station and I got just one little speed, you know,
6: That's the worst.
4: That's
6: the worst.
4: Yeah. And you know what's even worse than that? When you got a little bit of gas left and your wife's next to you. Okay. And she's saying,
6: your little helper?
4: My little helper. We all got little helpers.
6: You gotta love being married. You get the little helper.
4: Absolutely, John. But you know what? You made it. It's super great. Yep. Today on Buffalo Spotlight, we got a good man here, Nick from the Olympic Restaurant. We're going to talk about him, about family restaurants and family business in Buffalo. We've got Frank's Facts. True or false facts today, John. We're going to play a little game.
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13: Buffalo!
6: Today, we're shining the Buffalo Spotlight on one of Western New York's true family success stories. If you've lived here very long, chances are you've eaten one of the two Olympic family restaurant locations. And joining us today is Nick Bichalkas. Nick, if I'm saying that right, welcome to Frankly Speaking.
14: Good morning, guys. How are you?
6: Very good.
14: Glad to be here.
6: Frank, I'm not sure exactly what my number is, but what do you think the number of times you've ate at the Olympic is?
4: It's going to be impossible. John, I was trying to think about it.
6: Yeah.
4: And for the amount of times I've been at the Olympic restaurant, now I think about all the occasions we have, okay? First of all, we've had from just meeting someone at the place to fire one of my employees.
6: Oh.
4: We've been there to talk. We've had family get-togethers. We've had family breakfast.

0: places. We've had funeral breakfasts there. We've had him deliver food many times to my company. Mm-hmm. Pancakes galore.
1: The $2 rice puddings that you got me.
0: a little bit of advertising with $2 puddings that I've done. Feed the whole ladies club there one day. We've, I'm going to say thousands and thousands of times, my friend Nick.
2: And you know what?
1: Thank you, Frank.
2: I, probably not as close to you because you had a lot more business meetings there, but let me tell you, it is one of my favorite. And I used to live in Bowmansville near your other one, and that one was just as surprising, just as wonderful. And Nick, you know, this is just totally thinking about it. Why do you always get the greatest employees? You really do.
1: Well, they carry us, basically.
0: They do.
1: They kept the place going, and I've had, you know, 10, 15, 20, 25, I'm up to 44 years employees.
2: Oh, my God.
1: That my father hired. So we have great employees.
2: Yes. Yes, you do.
1: Great employees.
2: Nick, you grew up in South Buffalo. You were raised in Depew. You graduated from Boston University with a marketing and public relations degree. Yet instead of chasing the corporate America, you came back to the family restaurant. What made you realize this is where you belonged?
1: Well, I mean, I hate to say it in this way, but it was kind of a formality. You know, my parents came from Greece, so their objective, their goals were our kids are getting a college degree. So we had to go to school no matter what. Couldn't even stay home and say, save the money on tuition, I'll work. They wanted us to have a degree. So I figured it was either UB or going away, and I figured if I stay in Buffalo and go to school, I'll be working 40 hours a week plus college. So I go, I'll just go away to school. And, you know, I knew I was coming back. It was kind of a formality. I wanted to stay in Buffalo.
2: Well, so that seems really smart of your parents to actually have set that up for you.
1: Yeah,
2: you know what I mean?
1: It was great.
2: Great. Well, most people have no idea how difficult it is, or even the restaurant business really is, but you've spent over 3 decades working full-time in the business, and your family has been serving Western New Yorkers for nearly 50 years. What is the biggest misconception people have about owning a family restaurant?
1: Well, the family restaurant is, you know, people think nothing bad happens. You know, they're getting served just like normal, but behind the scenes, there's so much going on. I put out a lot of fires, you know, employees calling in, equipment breakdowns, you know, the AC goes down, you know, I'm making calls, you know, putting out fires. It's just not selling food. When you're running a business like that, you got to make sure everything's comfortable, everybody's in place. I mean, when the credit card system goes down, it's a nightmare. Ugh. So no one carries cash
2: anymore. Yeah, I was
1: going to
2: say,
1: little things like that, you know, you're trying to scramble, you know, we're trying to serve everybody, and, you know, you can't do it if the credit cards are down and you're just trying to get everything going. So the misconception is everything's smooth every day. That's how the customer should see it. They shouldn't see the behind the scenes stuff, but that's the misconception, I believe, the biggest one.
2: Sure, sure. You know, we talked a little bit last week, and you mentioned something that I thought was fascinating. You said 3 different personalities, 3 different opinions, yet 1 common goal. I'm assuming you're talking your brother and sister.
1: Yes.
2: Yes. What is the secret to making a family business work for decades when so many don't survive?
1: Yes. I mean, you have, it's my brother, my sister, and I, and we own both restaurants together, and there's a lot of compromise, okay? You have to have 1 goal in the end. There's 3 different personalities, so, but each personality is going to that 1 goal, okay? So, you know, you got to swallow a lot of pride, and you have to communicate. The other aspect to it is you have to have great spouses behind you.
2: Sure.
1: My wife, definitely give her a lot of kudos for sticking by things, you know, that we go through at the restaurant with my brother and my sister. And you got to have support behind the scenes as well.
2: Sure. I think that one thing everybody always says behind a good man is every good man is a good woman, and you could say behind every good woman is a good man.
1: Yeah,
2: sure. So restaurants

0: have changed since we grew up. I know Frank and I used to chase each other from Perkins to Perkins to Perkins at the time, you know, and we didn't have cell phones.
1: Yeah, 24 hours.
0: Oh, absolutely. Yeah. But you've seen changes from changing food trends to COVID to inflation, labor shortages, technology, and even Frank and I were talking the smoking, non-smoking days, you know, where, you know, yes. How much of your restaurant to, like a little glass wall is going to save anything, you
1: right.
0: know, or lighting up a cigarette in the back of an airplane, right? But what has been the biggest challenge that you've had to overcome in the last 30 years, say?
1: You know, there's always new competition. There's a lot of things that go into the restaurant business, but the biggest thing by far, and it'll go down in history, is COVID. Because COVID created the inflation, COVID created the labor shortage, COVID created the logistic nightmare of the food deliveries and stuff like that. So that was a mess. We were closed. We made takeout. We stayed open, did takeout.
0: Okay.
1: And out of all the employees, we had 40 plus employees pre-COVID. We lost one part-time server. She never came back. We brought in, we kept 39 employees for the one location. Same with the other. We didn't lose a lot of people. So that was very tough to navigate because we were on the phone, you know, weekly, you know, speaking with everybody and
0: sure.
1: texting, hey, how are you doing?
0: Yeah.
1: Stuff like that. Then logistics, getting the food trucks in, all that stuff. It took a couple years. It's getting better now. But then there's positives. We did a lot of takeout. Now we're doing a lot more takeout because people knew it. People got used to it. So, but COVID, by far, the biggest disaster for us.
0: Yeah. Well, I got to tell you, just hearing that, it sounds like a real feather in your cap. You know, 39 people, I probably would have lost a bet if you said, okay, out of 40 people, I went through this hiatus. So,
1: And they stuck it through.
0: Fantastic. Fantastic. So Olympic has become, you know, one of those places where grandparents bring their grandkids because parents brought them there, you know. What does it mean when a customer tells you, you know, I've been coming here my whole life? What does that mean?
1: That's like huge because it just fuels you to just keep doing what you're doing and work hard. Because sometimes you scratch your head and say, man, you know, that was a rough shift or this or that. We could have did this better. But when a customer comes, hey, we've been coming here great as usual, great lunch or whatever, you know, it makes you want to do it more and you just kind of build a snowball.
0: Sure.
1: You know, down the hill and you feel better about it, you know, when you get a nice compliment like that. We got a lot of customers from my parents' days that are still coming in that are older now, and they have kids, like you say.
0: Yep.
1: So that's huge. It makes you want to do more.
0: My parents brought me there. I brought my son there and my family, and still bring my mother back there now.
1: I mean, you want to hear the good stuff, too.
0: Absolutely.
1: You know, John, you don't want to just, you know, obviously you're going to hear some things, but... You know, when the good stuff comes, then you feel better about it.
0: Yeah, those affirmations are
1: wonderful. Sometimes my best customers, even if they complain about something, it's it makes me better. It makes the restaurant better.
0: Right.
1: It makes us think, okay, yeah, maybe she's right.
0: Sure.
1: Let's do it this way next time. You know what I mean? So it's cool because we have a lot of good customers.
0: Right. Well, let's talk food for a second because I'm actually thinking about some of the plates I get at your place and getting a little hungry. You have one of the biggest menus anywhere in Western New York, from breakfast served all day to Greek specialties, you know, Buffalo classics, burgers, fish fries, and the homemade desserts.
1: Right.
0: If someone has never been to Olympic before, what three menu items absolutely define your restaurant?
1: I mean, the first thing that right off the bat is our best seller is the open chicken souvlaki. Everybody, you know, like when you're sitting at home on the couch and you're telling your wife, let's just go get a couple open chickens.
0: Yep.
1: You got nice, fresh Greek salad, pita bread, chicken, marinated. That's a staple. You always want something that you can get it quick, call it up, you know.
0: And it's healthy. It's good for you.
1: It's healthy.
0: Yeah.
1: You know, it's healthy. The second item that comes to mind for me is... We created this breakfast sandwich. It's basically an omelet wrapped in a pita. So we call them pita mullets. We actually trademarked the name pita mullets.
0: Okay.
1: And we sell a ton of these, and it's very quick.

0: It's, you know, you can eat it, you know, very easy. It's in your hand, where you just, it's a nice breakfast sandwich. It's a twist.
1: Sure.
0: On a just a regular hard roll sandwich. We do it in a pita. That's very good. We sell a lot of those. And then I would say our chicken lemon rice soup, the avogolemono that we have every day. It's our signature homemade soup. I call it the flu buster because people come in, hey, my wife's sick. They get a quart of it, take it home. So that that is a staple as well. So.
2: Nick, honest comment here. First of all, I love that soup. I wasn't feeling up to par one day this year, and I asked my wife, I go, could you make some of that lemon soup thingy, whatever? She goes, well, I've never done it. And I said, I trust you. She looked up a recipe.
0: Yeah.
2: Well,
0: oh, it's the best.
2: Oh, it was so lemony. It was like, we got to go. We got to go to the Olympics. Just go pick up a quart, which would probably been a little easier, but God bless her.
0: Yeah.
2: Listen, I always like asking business owners this. So if a young entrepreneur came up to you and said, you know, I want to start a restaurant, you know, would you encourage them? And what's the very first thing you'd tell them that they would need to know?
0: I wouldn't discourage them because if someone young wants to roll up their sleeves and go hard, you can't discourage that, especially nowadays. But if I had to, I would ask them this: are they prepared to do every job in the place? Are they ready to clean bathrooms? Are they ready to clean grease traps? It's just, you know, are they ready to do it? Are they ready to put in a long hours? And if they are, then go to it. But I would encourage them to come up with something. You know, the big Greek diner is a dinosaur.
2: Okay.
0: You're not going to have them, you know, come 20, 30 years from now. You're going to have little places that are going to run a little bit, you know, with limited items.
2: Sure.
0: You know, specialty. They're going to specialize in, you know, one or two things and do it well, and that's all they're going to serve. You can do something like that. The big diners like ours, you have to really be there.
2: Sure. No, that makes sense. That makes sense. Frank, you got anything on that? Being that it was, you know, starting a business?
1: I think everyone in the world should start their own business. Every single person should start their own business.
2: Sure.
1: To just see what it's all about. You know, everybody should. Because actually, if you did, you would actually really appreciate working for somebody. You know, because after a while, you're like, I don't need this. I don't really need it. You know, I've had many employees come to me, go, I don't want you. I don't want to be like you. Yep. I don't want anything to do with you. How do you not lose your mind? You know, because, you know, Nick, I'm right with you. You know, when I bring in an employee, I ask them one thing. You know, if we're slow, will you clean the garage?
0: Right.
1: You know, will you clean the bathrooms? You know, and if their answer is, I'm not doing that, I'm a so-and-so, you know what, I don't even need you, because I'm the owner, and I'm cleaning the bathrooms,
0: right.
1: Okay?
0: Sure.
1: I've cleaned the bathrooms, I've thrown the garbage, well, I've washed the floor.
0: You can't ask somebody to do something that you haven't done.
1: Exactly.
0: So you better know, you know, what you did, so you can, then you can tell somebody what to do.
1: My advice is this is what I learned a long time. A good boss will say, get this done. But a leader will say, come follow me.
0: Right.
1: Okay. Follow me and watch what I do. That is a leader. And you know what, Nick? I'm not saying this because you're in front of me. I've watched you do this for 30 plus years. I've watched you clean tables, bus tables.
0: Oh, yeah. Yep.
1: Take care of people. I watched you. And then you got to be friendly. You got to be happy. And you're the owner. Yeah. And you got to smile. And you got to fire people dead shift in the middle. It's unreal. So it's... Yes, everyone should own their own business just once in their lives to really appreciate what you go through.
2: Sure. And Nick, when you were saying that, it's exactly, I thought of Frank.
0: Yeah.
2: You know, you guys are both kind of do the same thing, you know?
0: Oh, yeah.
2: Well, let's do a little lightning round here. Nick, real quick, I'm going to ask you a question. Just give me a quick answer.
0: Yeah, good idea.
2: Coffee or Greek coffee?
0: Coffee, American coffee.
2: Okay, fair enough. Breakfast or dinner?
0: Breakfast all day long.
2: I'm with you on that, too. Most underrated menu item you have?
0: Wow, that's a good one. I would have to say our burgers. You know, people don't think of us as a burger, you know, per se joint, but we have really good half-pound burgers we have a lot of flavors.
2: I'm glad you brought that up, because I don't look at the burger menus. Like, if I want a burger, I just order.

0: from you.
1: Right.
0: Do you have something called a smash burger?
1: We don't have it on our main menu, but I do a Greek smash burger for a lunch special.
0: Okay.
1: And people are, hey, do you have that today? And if they ask me, I'll do it.
0: Sure.
1: But it's a Greek smash burger.
0: I can tell you that I have to choose restaurants for my son if do they have a smash burger. So I'm just throwing it out there.
1: That's a huge trend right now.
0: Yeah. Okay. How many cups of coffee a day do you drink?
1: Two black coffees before 10. And that's it.
0: That's it?
1: That's it. I won't drink.
0: I'd have lost
1: very
0: that
1: rarely.
0: I'd
1: very lost. Rarely okay. I'll drink after that.
0: Okay. Hardest day of the week in the restaurant business?
1: Sunday morning breakfast. No okay. doubt about it. We Fair close enough. At 2 now on Sundays, but the whole restaurant is open, so I use every seat, and you have to have, you know, you have to tackle that within 2 to 3 hours.
0: I get imagine.
1: So it's, you know, you got to serve a lot of people in a short period of time.
0: Everybody.
1: So Sunday morning.
0: Yeah. Okay. Fair enough. Favorite dessert in the display case?
1: Any of the cream pies that we make.
0: Even over the baklava.
1: Over the baklava.
0: Okay.
1: The homemade cream pies, chocolate, banana, coconut, those three, I think.
0: Fantastic.
1: Yep.
0: Well, Nick, in closing here, congratulations to you, your brother, and your sister, and your entire family. Nearly 50 years of serving Western New York. It's something to be incredibly proud of.
1: Well, thank you.
0: Thank you for continuing one of Buffalo's great family traditions.
1: Yeah, thank you very much.
2: And you know, one last thing, Nick, and I don't know if you were there the day I was feeling really, really depressed at your place one day. I just came in. I just wanted to sit down, just peacefully just sit there. And Nick, I looked up, and there was a full carrot cake. The whole cake, okay? The whole cake.
0: Not one slice taken.
2: Not one slice taken. Oof. And I said, I want it. I am not kidding
1: you. Probably got me down to like $10 for the whole cake.
2: Forget about the money. I would have paid $50 for it. But you know what? I wanted that cake really, really bad. And I took the whole cake, and I think I ate half of it and took the rest home. This was way before my weight loss control problems. But this is when it all started, when I was like 20-some years old.
1: I should have got a psychology degree at BU. That's what I should have done.
2: Yes. But I'm going to tell you, that cake tastes so good that day. All my problems went away for a little short time. So.
1: Oh.
2: I mean, how could you? You walk in, you see it right there. It says Frank, right when you walk in.
1: Yeah.
2: Frank, carrot cake, Frank. That is my favorite dessert all time. And let me tell you, that in you, by far, when you talk about best dessert, John, that's carrot cake. Matter of fact, I think today, John, we're going to go get some carrot cake.
0: You know, I have my GPS set for an open souvlaki at the Olympic with some carrot cake.
1: Frank would always have the, what is it, scramble with spinach? My cooks, the minute you walked in, they would already have it on the
0: Frank's
1: grill.
0: Frank's here.
1: Scrambled with spinach, right?
2: Yes, but you have to mix the spinach in the egg. You can't make an omelet and put it in there. You can't put it in the middle.
0: Yeah.
2: You got to put it in there, you know?
0: Yeah.
2: It's really scary that I don't know how many girls you got there, but every time
1: I order.
2: When I order, they all know what to get. And this is the question they ask me. What diet are you on this week? Do you want hash browns or do you not want hash browns? Do you want bacon or do you not want bacon?
1: You know when Frank's content, because you know, if he's a little plump, everything's content. When he loses some weight, he's got 3 million things going
0: Just
1: on.
0: Just bring me the carrot cake so I can look at it and get it out of that.
2: That is absolutely
0: the
2: crazy. They all ask me, what diet are you on this week? Okay?
0: Absolutely.
2: That's great. It's great being chubby. Johnny, again, you'll never know what this is, you skinny son of a gun. So next, when we will return and review this week's Frank's facts for Buffalo and West New York, facts for your home, your health, and creating good habits.
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4: Just the facts, ma'am. Will you please give me just the facts?
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6: Just the facts.
2: And this is part of the show. We want to thank our sponsor, Frank's Mr. Plumber Heating and Cooling. 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And you, of course, tell them that Frank from Frankly Speaking said to give you a call. So please reach out to them and tell them I said hello. So, John, what we're going to be doing now...
0: Sometimes you're just funny. I just, you know, I got to pay you.
2: Well, this is funny, you know. Sometimes we got to bring up some

0: Facts, and you know what? I'm glad Nick wanted to stay here. These are some goofy facts that we would just run down. We just got a couple minutes left, and so sometimes we're always telling the facts, facts, just the facts. But you know what, John? I got some stuff that I'm going to question you guys on today.
1: And Bobby, now these are true and false.

0: Precious strikes per second, okay?
1: He's close, but yeah. Yeah.
0: Yeah, yeah. There is always an earthquake rumbling somewhere on the planet. False or true? True.
1: Dick says true. Bobby, what do you say?
2: True.
1: Go ahead.
0: Nope, it's false.
1: Don't you have one of those buzzers, Bobby, that goes, eh? Okay. I mean,
0: 20,000 per year, 55 per day. That, and there's so many earthquakes, some of them are undetectable. That's why they can't follow through with it all.
3: Sure. So all they are happening then.
0: Yeah, yeah.
3: Okay, so it's true.
0: No, kinda.
3: All right.
0: All right, so listen, this one is really interesting. 20,000 Coca-Cola cans open every second.
1: True or false?
3: 1,000.
1: Yep, in the world.
0: 20,000.
3: True.
1: Okay.
0: No.
1: Wait, Bobby?
0: It is. Nope, forget it. I already said it.
1: Yep.
0: Nope, it's 25,000 cans per second. 2.2 billion per day.
1: Unless Google's lying to them. Wow. You know, that is what they calculated.
0: If you want to fact check me, please do so, and then you could, you know, give me a call next week. So 400 slices of pizza served every second on the planet.
3: Nick? Wow. I would say true.
1: And Bobby?
2: Yeah.
0: Absolutely true. Absolutely. That's incredible.
3: Incredible.
0: Pizza. Who came up with... Oh, yeah, Italians. Didn't Italians come up with that? I mean, not that we're having a Greek show here, but Italians... I mean, I got to get the Italians in somewhere here. You know what I'm saying?
1: Yeah.
0: Hey. All right, good.
1: I think pizza started in Florence, so yeah, that's Italy.
0: Exactly. Check this one out. Google processes over 100,000 searches every second.
3: Maybe more. True.
0: It is true.
1: It is true.
0: But they've actually had some of them up to 150,000.
3: Wow.
0: That is just absolutely crazy. And then the last one, and again, we're not getting in politics right now. We're not going to talk about politics because we're not going to talk about oil and everything else. But we burn 1,200 barrels of oil every second of every day in the world.
2: Yeah, definitely more.
0: Yes.
3: Yeah. I think
0: it's true.
1: It is true.
0: It's
1: true.
0: 103 billion barrels per day.
3: Wow.
0: That it's unfathomable.
1: Yeah, I can't even. Crazy. Like, where do you. Like, it's just.
0: So when they say.
1: Think of the storage.
0: So then when they say that the drums are up, you know, $40.
1: I mean, yeah.
0: Oh, my gosh.
3: I'll tell you, it's funny, Frank. You know, there's a tile that's a little loose in my dining room. And I always say. Imagine if oil starts coming through that tile. I'll be honest with you. That'd be amazing.
1: Yeah. You could quit the Greek restaurant. Right, exactly.
3: The diner business.
1: Let's go start
3: We're in
1: digging.
3: The oil business.
0: Yeah, what was that? The Hillbillies? What was that? Beverly Hillbillies.
1: Yes, yeah, I remember the show.
0: Beverly Hillbillies.
1: Don't know where you're going with it.
0: But
1: oh, did they hit oil?
0: They hit oil.
3: Oh, they hit the oil.
0: That you know?
3: That's what I'm saying.
0: Johnny, my listeners
3: And I'm not going to fix that tile. It's a little loose, but I say that. That's my...
1: Let it spurt some oil.
0: Well, if you're opening up Greek businesses, restaurants, Italians, Italian pizzerias, it doesn't matter what you're doing. Because here, Johnny, at Frankly Speaking...
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3: 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My name is David Ivancic, here with my good friends and colleagues, Jeff Hahn, Andrew Hahn, and Troy Erk. S.C. Parker is Buffalo's longest operating independent financial investment firm, helping people plan, invest, and succeed since 1925. 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And don't forget to like and follow us while you're there. Before we go any further, the morning show, the views expressed on the program are general in nature, not intended to be investment advice, and any discussion of individual securities should not be construed as a recommendation or solicitation by our presenters. Morning, gentlemen.
4: Good morning, Dave.
5: Morning.
6: Good morning.
3: It's a lovely Saturday morning here. It's topped off an incredible week of September. I always tell people Buffalo's weather is probably the best in September. Low humidity. You can turn off the AC. I know some of you kicked in the heat this week. It's one of those weeks where you have the heated seats in the morning on your way to work and the AC on the way home. So only in Buffalo do you have that. Or people with the heated seats and the top down. That's always my favorite.
4: No, back in the 80s, I had a convertible. And driving with the heat on and the convertible top down was standard procedure.
3: But that's September. It's been a lovely week. I hope you were able to get out and enjoy it. I know some people were out on the golf course this week enjoying that. Greens are probably a little fast with the dryness we've had here. It's been just lovely. We're coming up on probably another week of that so far. As far as the markets, they kind of... a little rough for the September. How we end up this week, Troy?
6: Yeah, I would say a mixed week for the market this time around. The S&P continues quite strong, up around an even percent, up around 12.9% year to date. The Dow rose around a tenth of a percent, up around 7.7% there year to date. The NASDAQ climbed around 2.2%, up a very strong 16.6% year to date. The ag or the bond index declined around 0.9%, pushing to around negative 2% year to date. Oil dropped around $5 from last week, currently sitting at about $94.03 a barrel. Mortgage rates continue to move pretty sharply, crossing the 7% mark for the first time in a while here. Money market continues to hang around the 3.3% mark or so.
3: Yeah, the mortgage rates, they haven't been this high since last year. And we saw them ticking down, and everybody was getting kind of happy about that. But with the Fed raising rates and the mortgage rates kind of following along with that, it's making it a little bit more difficult for first-time buyers to get into the market, or you know, people looking to upgrade, especially if they have one of those lower percentage rate mortgages. They're pretty hesitant to move out of that and into something up in the 7% range. He had some key economic data this week, durable good orders kind of remained flat for August. They thought that they would actually decline, so that's a beat for that something in the positive territory. However, consumer sentiment has been plummeting in September. It's people are really worried about the ongoing increase in the interest rates and with the war in the Middle East dragging on now for 6 months. People are a little worried about that. Weekly jobless claims decreased more than expected, and they're showing that there is still a little bit of strength in the labor market. And new home sales, here's a surprise, they actually rose month over month in August, but maybe July was a little tougher with that. So just on a month-to-month basis, we'll keep an eye on that. Treasury yields were kind of going up as the Fed raised their rates. So far, the longer-term

0: 10 years, 210, and even the 30, kind of dragging those up. And they're anticipating about a 66% chance that the Fed will raise rates again at their next meeting in October. So we'll keep an eye on that as well. Anything else show up this week with any stocks in the news? People that have, what have you got there, Troy?
1: So definitely a few stocks making headlines this week. Big one, AMD, or Advanced Micro Device, had a huge week, briefly pushing past the $1 trillion market cap as enthusiasm around AI chips continue to drive money into semiconductors. The stock has been one of the stronger performers this year for sure, as investors are looking to kind of compete with NVIDIA and participate in the AI build-out. Another one that I saw was GameStop, was back in the news after CEO Ryan Cohen disclosed another roughly $26 million purchase of company stock. Shares have remained pretty volatile, showing that even years after the original meme stock craze, GameStop can still attract plenty of investor attention. And lastly, Costco was also in focus this week as investors looked to its largest quarterly earnings for clues about the health of the American consumer, with households dealing with higher fuel prices and continued pressure on everyday expenses. Costco sales, memberships growth, and margins are being watched as a useful kind of snapshot of where consumers are still willing to spend.
0: Yeah, and we're still waiting. I know the Costco gas facility in Amherst opened, and they're looking for an October opening for the actual warehouse portion of it, and another one announced in the Southtown. So Buffalo finally catching up with the rest of the country as far as Costco is concerned.
2: Yeah, we were the last to get Home Depot, the last to get Costco, the last to, you know what I mean?
0: Yeah, it's, but we're there. We've made the cut on that. Another stock this week, we had the UN General Assembly and the President signing an agreement with Denmark and Greenland to provide security for Greenland on an exclusive basis. And because of that, Greenland Mines showed a big jump this week. It's an American company based in Charlotte, North Carolina, but having access to some of the rare earth minerals that are available in Greenland, causing their stock to jump, as well as another one, I believe it's pronounced Akamai, and it's a computer company that provides cloud security, and they announced a $11.6 billion deal with Anthropic to provide security for some of the cloud-based solutions that they have. So they were able to have a good week. I'm sure there was celebratory dinners at the board meeting there as they announced that. So all in all, it's been an interesting week. We had some discussions around the table at our weekly research meeting. And what did we come up with, Troy, for your stock of the week?
1: Yeah, so this week I was looking at Nike, ticker NKE. It trades around $35 a share. Household name. They design and sell footwear, apparel and equipment under Jordan, Converse, and Nike. Sold through its own stores, e-commerce, and thousands of retail partners worldwide. It's one of the most recognized logos on the planet. And until recently, it was one of the most reliable stocks in the Dow. Nike just hit its lowest price in over 20 years, down nearly 80% from its 2021 peak, near $179. It was removed from the S&P 100 this month, and there is now talk about whether it gets bumped from the Dow as well. So definitely a rare event for a company this size. The stock is down more than 30% just this year. Its worst relative performance against the broader market in roughly 25 years. So the story behind the slide is that Nike neglected its wholesale relationships, let its product lineup go a bit stale, and lost ground to newer brands like OnCloud or Hoka. CEO Elliott Hill, who took over in late 2024, has been working on a turnaround plan built around rebuilding those retail partnerships and getting back to sport-first product innovation. There have been real signs of progress. Wholesale revenue actually grew last quarter, and North America returned to growth, but management itself has said the full turnaround won't show up in the numbers.

0: till sometime late next year. And China remains a serious drag. So risk on this one, pretty straightforward. The company is still shrinking, still facing tariff headwinds, still competing against sharper, faster moving rivals, and a stock that's already been down this much can always go lower. So if the turnaround takes longer than promised, and promises on the turnaround timeline have already slipped once, you're looking at a ways to go on this one.
1: Yeah, we've had a lot of companies that do that. You know, they were probably, as you said, one of the most recognizable brands. You know, just a little check mark, and everybody knew what it stood for. And promoted by athletes all around the world, and signing up some of the bigger names. And
2: yeah, you see the logos on the hats.
1: Yeah,
2: for a bunch of the golfers and that kind of thing. But Troy, you mentioned two indexes. Right, the S&P 100 and the Dow. So for our listeners, an index is just a list of stocks that is tracked, the value is tracked continuously. So the S&P 500, S&P, Standard & Poor's, is a publishing company. In 1970, they came up with a list of the 500 largest companies in the United States. And they've been tracking it ever since by the second. And it changes, the price of the stocks all change, so the value changes over time. The Dow is just a list that, and it changes, of the 30 largest companies in the United States. It was first started in 1897 by Dow Jones, which is a publishing company. The NASDAQ 100 is an index of 100 stocks. The S&P 500 or 100 is 100 different stocks. There are hundreds and hundreds and hundreds of indexes. Anybody can start an index. We actually have some internal indexes that we watch, and it's part of our research process. So that's just kind of like an index. It's a measuring tool, and you can invest in them. And in this case, they're measuring the progress of that basket of stocks.
1: Yeah, we've talked in the past about the Dow Jones being only 30 stocks.
2: Yep.
1: They're some of the largest companies, and they've broadened. It used to be the Dow Jones Industrial Average, with the focus on industry, with steel and railroads and manufacturing. And now they've kind of spread out. You've got some other companies in there, healthcare companies, technology companies, because the economy has changed from an industrial-based economy to more of a service economy in many respects. But again, these are the ones
2: that technology economy now. Yeah.
1: And these are the ones that move the market quite a bit. And we talked also about the fact that some of these are based on the price of the stock. Some of that are based on the market capitalization or the value of the individual companies, and a change in their stock can really have an influence on how the index moves. So all of these things have to be kept in mind. A lot of times you don't get that on the news. You just get the Dow Jones is up. They had one of their biggest drops. Well, what does that mean? You know, was there one company out of the 30 that had a big drop, or was it a sector or that type of thing? A lot of the different influences on the indices. It could be market regulation, a big lawsuit coming up against a company, or in the sense of a pharmaceutical company, maybe one of their big drugs either has a problem, doesn't get renewed, or it goes into a generic state because their patent has run out. So all of these things can affect the different stocks that are out there. How about you, Andrew? Will you focus on the stock this week?
3: Well, a big storyline this week was Meta, the Facebook company, has been in the news this week. Mark Zuckerberg is doubling down on his AI spend. They've been spending billions and billions of dollars and building all these data centers. And they have he announced that he reorganized the AI efforts to what is they're calling Meta Super Intelligence Labs, a division dedicated to building increasingly capable AI systems and pursuing what Meta calls personal super intelligence. Meta wants AI embedded across all its products, including Facebook, Instagram, WhatsApp, smart glasses, and future devices. They just dropped a

0: new app, which is basically their version of ChatGPT, called Muse. It was the most downloaded app in the iOS app store. I believe on the first day it was somewhere around 990,000 downloads. And we actually had one of our Evan Dickett was messing around with it today, and it seems to be pretty powerful and can really increase productivity, coming up with charts, all kinds of different things just in our business. And they're trying to embed this technology into, you know, purchasing all different types of parts of your business. And what Facebook is and Meta has been really good at doing is monetizing their apps over the years. So with that, their stock rose $230 a share to $780. It's been trading around, which is a 42% about increase in their stock price this week. So you're looking at all this spend in their AI is finally starting to pay off, it looks like. So we're going to see if this increased revenue comes through. And it's something to keep an eye on, because all these AI companies, you look at SpaceX and OpenAI and Anthropic, it's always been, can the revenue,
1: offset the expense? Yeah,
0: exactly.
2: Yeah, because they're spending quite a bit.
1: Yeah,
0: Yeah, they're putting it at $1 trillion around this year. So, you know, it's definitely a lot of money, and that's the risk that they're taking on. So, you know, it'll be interesting to see. This has been a consistent storyline in the stock market for the past couple years, and. You know, it has a lot of impact, not just on stocks and the valuations of stuff, but on people's lives. Yep. And
1: you touched on a couple key points, Andrew. First of all, we're always researching, mm-hmm. and part of our research has been comparisons with the different AI sources against each other, right? And we've also used it to design what experimental portfolios or research portfolios. And I'm happy to say that our in-house portfolios are beating the AI portfolios so far this year.
0: 100%.
1: Yes. It's a very key point, right?
0: Yeah.
1: But it's one we're watching. The other thing you touched on was this concept of monetizing, right? Which is kind of a euphemism for saying how they can charge you.
0: Yeah, right? 1,000%.
2: How they can convince you you need something that you may not have even known you needed.
1: Yeah. Right, and pay for it, and pay them for it, which is their business model, and that is their purpose. I could talk about the morals of that, but that's another show altogether.
0: Yes.
2: Okay. Speaking of paying for things, my stock of the week, a company I really hadn't heard of or followed that much, it's Bread Financial. They are actually a credit card servicing company. They started off in as a Alliance Corporation. They changed their name to Bread Financial Holdings. They had a rough week, down about 6% for the last 5 days, but year to date, they're up about 37%. They actually started off in the early days as kind of co-branding different private label credit cards. They had like Victoria's Secret, some of the other brand names that were out there. They had the Limited. They used Air Canada's Air Miles system, where you keep track of your points on your miles to be able to cash them in and use them via your credit card. So it's been a very lucrative business for them. They've closed at about $103 a share on Friday. And they were up to about $237, so they've dropped over half in that. But they're doing quite well. They do pay a dividend of just under 1%, And again, if any of the stocks that we've mentioned on the

0: show pique your interest, or if you'd like to talk about anything in your portfolio, feel free to give us a call, 716-632-6800. Never a fee to sit down and meet with us. We're more than happy to go through any parts of your finances and maybe your investment future with that. I know, Jeff, you had some people in this week. You were talking about a child account.
1: Yeah, this is a great story. So our client is in his 40s, and he has a son and a daughter, 11 and 13-year-olds. They live out in a rural township, a rural village, and the children are both involved with, it's called FFA, Future Farmers of America. And they have a program where the kids raise, in this case it was chickens, and then there's a forum for them to sell the chickens. And the learning experience is not just in the raising of the whatever, right, but in this case chickens, but the business side of farming and being a farmer and bringing something to market and selling your goods and things along those lines. So the client has set up for his son a uniform transfer to Miners Act, an UTMA account. It's an investment account, a custodial. So the father is in charge of it for the benefit of the son. And they opened up a second one, and they took the earnings from the sale of the chickens and put it into this account. And they're going to invest it and hopefully get some gain out of it and then use some of it for the purchase of future projects. And it may be a pig, it may be a cow, whatever they decide to do. But I just thought it was awesome that a 13-year-old is getting his start in the stock markets with his own money. Yep. Right,
0: and based on their farming experience, and that, exactly. You would think, you know, for the young kids, they're just learning how to take care of animals. And here, but here, I always say the farmers, it's got to be one of the toughest jobs out there, because there are so many factors, whether it's weather, the cost of the markets. You know, you raise something, and all of a sudden, the market value of it drops at the end when you go to sell it, and your returns aren't that great. But to be able to examine the finances that you have there. You have all kinds of different obstacles, and to be able to actually put it aside and maybe get some income off of that, that can stabilize your business with that, give a little continuity to it.
1: Exactly. And in this case, it fulfills one of our professional goals, is to get people investing as a lifelong activity at an early age. And those folks have the potential to do quite well over time. So I just thought it was awesome.
0: Yeah.
1: And I got to take up a little more time on this. It reminded me, there was a little nostalgia for me, right? When I was about that age, I had a paper route, and one of my customers was a motorcycle shop. And I saved up all my money, and I wanted to buy this mini bike in the worst way. And I went to my father, and I said, "Hey, Dad, you know, I've been a paper boy for about a year now, and I've saved up a bunch of money. It was $125, and I want to get this mini bike." And my father kind of looked at me and said, "Well, where are you going to ride it?" And I said, "Well, we have a long driveway up and down the driveway." And he was a little dubious about that. And he said, "Jeff, I'm really proud of you that you've gone out and You've handled your money well, you've done your job, and you've put some money together. You didn't just blow it and all the rest of it," right? He said, "But I don't think you should get a mini bike." He said, "I think you should get some stock instead." So I'm 12 years old, and I'm saying, "What stock?" Right? So he took me down to his broker, and we bought some Merrill Lynch, and that was back in the day where they handed you the certificate, right? And
0: which are collectible these days.
1: Yeah, and I actually have a collection of company certificates that are out of business. It's a little yellow's collection or something like that. But I thought it was just, I've been involved in the stock market ever since. Like, it was something that captured my interest, and I stuck with it. And It served me well. So. Yeah.

0: a young person get involved at a very early age, I think bodes very well for that person's future.
1: And it's something that we help people out with, continuing the multi-generational aspect of the firm, that we have people from over 100 to, you know, under a year old. So that was something that I was able to do this week, is help somebody continue an IRA. It was a deceased spouse, and one of the things we always talk to people about is making sure that your beneficiaries are the correct ones for the type of account that you have. And this way, the spouse was able to continue the IRA as her own simply by filling out one form and presenting that to her. So if you do that and check things over, come with us, and we'll help you along the way. You may end up in our genius category.
0: Yes, number 21, curiosity. An inquisitive, curious mind will help you seek out new information. Don't be afraid to admit you don't know it all. Always ask questions about things you don't understand. And number 22, individualism. Do things the way you think they should be done without fearing someone's disapproval.
1: Okay.
0: And before, a couple quick notes before we get into our shout-outs. We had our shredding event last week. It was a fabulous success. We raised about 684 meals worth of donations for Feed More, and we shredded over 9,000 pounds of people's documents. So we kept it out of the waste stream. It'll all be recycled, and it's securely shredded, which is awesome.
1: Yeah.
0: I also want to be thankful that we're back on the air this week, and the station had their technology challenges this past week. And they can tell you all about that if they wish. Yeah. But we're just really glad that everything worked out for them, and we're really glad to be back on the air.
1: Okay. This is the point of the show where we thank you for being part of our show, listening here on Saturday mornings. Troy, who would you like to say good morning to?
2: I would like to say good morning to Maddie and Susan in Buffalo, Shauna in Buffalo, Dave and Sabelle in Buffalo, Timmer and Melanie in Amherst, Marty and Amy in Colden, and Marty and Emily in New York City.
1: Okay, Andrew?
3: I would like to shout out Jackie, Nora, and Joe in Buffalo.
1: Okay. And I'd like to say good morning to Margaret in Kenmore, Marie in Niagara Falls, Susan in Wilson. It was nice to visit with you and get to see the Toronto skyline. Greg and Chelsea in Lockport, Nancy and Mark in Florida, Juliana in Buffalo, Julia in Wheatfield, but currently on a honeymoon. So congratulations there. And Kimberly in Niagara Falls.
0: And good morning to Ron and Phyllis in Lancaster, Andrea in Orchard Park, Rand, Kathy in Cheektowaga, Dave and Sharon in West Seneca, Carol in Lancaster, Greg in Williamsville, Bob and Sandy in Lakeview, Willem in Tonawanda, Mike Fletch in Williamsville, Bill B. in Cheektowaga, and of course, my lovely wife, Jill. Thanks so much for listening. We'll be back next week at the same time. This has been the SC Parker Financial Show. 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
4: 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I'm Joe Chile. With us in studio, Dr. Christian Milioto from Western New York Pain Relief. Hi, Doc. How you doing?
5: Fabulous. How are you?
4: You're looking great.
5: Thank you.
4: New glasses?
5: Yeah. Just got my eyes checked a couple weeks ago.
4: Really? They look good. All right. Now that we've got that out of the way. You know, I have to tell folks, just as an aside, I'm a patient of yours. I came in to see you because I had wrenched my back. God knows how. And I came in and talked to you, and you said, you know, we'll take care of it, you know, and I'm like, okay, you know, and I know that you can because you've done that before. And then you put me through a series of things. I think there was stim, right?
5: Yep.
4: And there was laser.
5: Yep.
4: Right? There was massage. And I'm trying to think what else. And
5: spinal decompression.
4: Spinal decompression. And you screwed in my head a little bit, you know, my mind. But no. So, and it worked. I mean, it was fantastic. I mean, I can't give you credit enough because I was in some pain and it was difficult, like sleeping at night and whatever the case may be. But, you know, I hate to say that you're a miracle worker, but I mean, it was really great. And this is the second time you've done that. One of these times, you know, you're just going to tell me, Joe, you're hopeless. Just get out of here.
5: But, I'll never say that.
4: No, but it was really great. And seeing the people in your office talking with each other.
5: Aren't they the best?
4: Yeah, well, they're talking about how you relieve their pain.
5: Yeah.
4: You know, and they're going back, well, he did this for me. Well, he did this for me. You know, they're going back and forth, which is just great to sit and hear. And your staff is hilarious. So let's talk about basics. You know, how is it different from the pain, you know, like, you know, chronic pain? Because we've talked about this quite often. How's that different from the pain that you experience from an injury that, I don't know, eventually goes away?
5: Well, I mean, the thing about it is kind of simple, but pain that goes away is generally a smaller injury. Mild sprain, strain, you know, maybe you walked funny. And when you're talking about the more acute and chronic stuff that we deal with, you're talking about more degenerative and serious issues related to our musculoskeletal system. So your arms, your legs, your spine, how these things are interconnected and how the nerves and muscles are affected over time. Acute pain is generally a new injury or a new level of inflammation. Chronic pain is something that's always kind of there, lets you know it's there, progresses over a period of time. But when you're feeling these things, and I think spinal issues are the biggest thing. You know, if you actually go into the World Health Organization, and I'm all about research and evidence-based treatment, you'll see a whole study on people that have back pain. And a large majority of our country deals with significant back pain in their life, more than 80-85% of people. Don't quote the exact number, but you'll see it in the article. And then they continue to have problems down the road. Now, the big question should be why, right? The medicine that we have is supposed to be getting better and better. And what it really comes down to is a large majority of time, the root cause is not being treated, which is directly related to a disc in your spine or a nerve in your body. And if you guys Google the picture, you know, Google a picture of the lumbar spine with a disc in between, you're going to see two bones, you're going to see a disc, and then you're going to see nerves that come out in your spinal cord. And imagine that disc getting smaller and smaller and smaller. Well, the smaller the disc gets, the more pressure on

0: nerve. It doesn't mean that you have to have excessive back pain, but if you're noticing issues in your legs or in your hips or in your feet, those are warning signs that are coming from those nerve roots, and you can use something called a dermatome to actually see what nerves in your back are contributing to that. That's what we do. We help people with those chronic conditions. And, you know, I'm very humbled. I've developed a great relationship with you as a friend and also as a patient, but I care about you guys so much. And all I want is people to be educated and be able to make the best decision for themselves. Even if you don't want to be my patient, the opportunity to meet you, I believe everything happens for a reason. And a lot of times when I'm working with people, they do feel it's life-changing and they do think that we worked miracles. And what I think is, well, you know, I took the knowledge and power that I have. I took the fact that I wear my heart on my sleeve, and I consistently and always do what's best for the patient. And that's the difference in our office.
1: When I come in your office, and even in looking through books and, you know, researching things, because I do, like you do, research things a lot, I'm amazed at the amount of things that the spine controls in your body.
0: Yeah.
1: Is there anything that it doesn't control?
0: Well, your neck controls everything in your upper extremities. So your shoulders, your arms, your hands, goes down into your scapulas and even right below the scapulas. The mid-thoracic spine is generally a little bit more of an area that doesn't deal with too many problems. It's a more sensitive area. And the lumbar spine, yes, everything in the lower extremity. And, you know, that's the most important thing is we're not getting any older. Disc issues become a problem. A lot of people may injure their back when they're younger. It develops when they're older. And then when you start venturing into those golden years, a lot of times medicine starts telling you you have arthritis, some of these things you have to live with, aches and pains are normal. No, they're not. No, they're not. You know, I'm 38 years old. I have arthritis in my body. My grandma has passed down so kindly the potential genetics for getting symptoms related to rheumatoid arthritis or ankylosing spondylitis. Do I have pain and inflammation? No, I don't. And it doesn't have anything to do with my age. It's how I control inflammation. And I help people from the inside out, whether it's conversing with you about proper supplementation, simple dietary changes, getting clean food in your body, and then most importantly, proper treatment. That's what we need to do. But if you're sitting at the radio right now listening to this and you're thinking, well, I have pain, my doctor gave me medication, you should be asking why. What is medication doing for you? I'm not anti anything, but there's no medication that treats disc or nerve pain. There's no medication or injection that will make your life better. We are masking symptoms. And a lot of times if we're getting involved with steroids or Lortabs and things like that, we're creating addictions. And we're damaging our body significantly. You're causing bone issues that you might not ever get back.
1: Ankylosing spondylitis. Bobby, make a note of that just so that we remember.
0: Ankylosing spondylitis.
1: So we have that in the future. 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We're talking to Dr. Christian Milioto from WNY Pain Relief today. Let me ask you this, Doc. What about the people that have surgery?
0: Mm-hmm.
1: After surgery, you know, you've got this feeling, I'm going to be better immediately. It's going to take, you know, it's going to take all my pain or whatever. Mm-hmm. What about, do you treat post-surgical pain? Is that a big thing?
0: I'm actually laughing inside right now because I think we're on the same wavelength. I was just going to tell you a story about two patients. I had a consult that came in last week. He was an older gentleman. He had a back surgery 45 years ago. Okay. The surgeon did an excellent job. Excellent job. He got 45 years out of that back surgery before he was in my office with more back pain and nerve pain in his legs. The average time now with medicine, as much as it has evolved, is a couple years to a maximum of 10 years. They call it the 10-year rule. And yeah, I do treat a lot of people that have had multiple surgeries, you know, and they do very, very well, and they're very successful. You just have to know what you're doing, and that's part of my training too. I am very, very well versed in disc and nerve issues. I'm one of the only doctors that is certified in non-surgical decompression. And the thing about me too is I'm honest. There's so many people out there that are saying, oh, I'm doing decompression, and they're not. I'm the best and most well-versed clinic in the area, and you need to come.

0: to me. No, you know, like when you hear something, a lot of people say if it sounds good, too good to be true, it probably is. Well, with me, my answer to that is I'm not here to try and convince you that I'm the best. My patience, what you just said earlier at the start of our conversation, that's my honorable comment. People that refer to me, people that bring friends and family to me, that come and see me years later or call me years later saying, I'm still pain, living my life without pain. I'm doing the things I want to do. I have a 90-year-old Maureen that I brought on TV, and anybody can watch her article. Her story is beautiful. She couldn't stand or walk when I met her. 3 months, she's traveling the world, going on senior trips, walking 10 miles, going to the Bills-Jets game in November. Tell me how many people believe that can ever happen. And that's what it's all about. You have to give yourself the opportunity to take control of your future.
1: And maybe one of the other things that we should mention is if you have had surgery, and nobody wants surgery, but you have surgery, maybe it worked for 20 years, whatever the case may be. And the thought in your mind is, oh no, I'm going to have surgery again.
0: Probably.
1: You know, that, and so they should come and talk to you. We've got about a minute and a half left. What do you suggest? Somebody listening this morning that has that issue, give you a call right away?
0: I mean, my honest suggestion is I truthfully probably give you the most advanced assessment and conversation you'll ever have with a doctor. I sit with you for at least an hour and go through your history. I show you what you can do to help yourself. I make sure that I'm a good fit for you. If you don't think that's the right fit for you or the right decision, that's okay. But I truthfully don't understand why anybody wouldn't come in for an evaluation where a doctor will give you all the time in the world and not ask for a cent for it. You know, that's super powerful. And I feel the same way about the people I meet. They teach me a lot of things too, and I'm always learning about different things in life. And I think that's the exchange that we need to have in life. We need to have good people in our circle. You need to have good doctors in your circle, and you need to have a good relationship with those doctors.
1: And just so people know, when they see you, those glasses you're wearing, those aren't x-ray glasses, are they?
0: No, that would be pretty cool. I'd be going to the casino. Not going to lie.
1: All right. Phone number and website.
0: 650-PAIN. 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Come to my Lunch and Learn seminar. One call can change your life.
1: All right, Dr. Christian Milioto, thank you very much, and we appreciate you joining us.
0: Absolutely.
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3: Now back to Senior Matters on the Big Weck.
0: Welcome back to Senior Matters on the Big Weck. I'm your host, Joe Chile. With us, we have Nancy Gugino from Brothers of Mercy Campus and Rehabilitation Center. Nancy, how you doing?
4: I'm doing great, Joe. How are you? And thank you for having me.
0: Glad to have you. As a matter of fact, we had you on TV just a couple of weeks ago, I believe. So it's
4: right.
0: It's even nicer to see you in person, but I'm glad that we're talking to you on the phone today.
4: Thank you.
0: For listeners who may not be familiar with Brothers of Mercy, tell us a little bit about the campus and the range of services you provide for older adults.
4: Well, Brothers of Mercy is a senior wellness campus in Western New York. We serve seniors on every level, from independent living. We have two independent communities. We have assisted living. We have memory care. We have skilled nursing and rehab, and we also have hospice care. So the full spectrum of services, most people understand that to be a continuum of care. So if someone sells their home and comes to the Brothers of Mercy campus, they have the satisfaction of knowing that their needs can be met as they are constantly evolving and changing.
0: When someone hears Brothers of Mercy, they may automatically think, oh, I have to be Catholic to go to the campus or something like that. That's not true, correct?
4: No, the Brothers of Mercy are Catholic, but we serve people from all different religious backgrounds. Anyone is welcome to come to the Brothers of Mercy, and they're all given the same level of care.
0: You know, one of the biggest decisions I think families face is knowing when a loved one needs more help. Can you tell us some of the warning signs that it may be time to consider a different living arrangement?
4: Yeah, typically when, an adult child visits their parent, and they may see that, you know, they're not eating properly, they're not seeing dirty dishes, or they're seeing a lot of snacks laying around. Perhaps they're seeing pills that have fallen on the floor, so medications are not being taken properly. When they're talking with their mom or dad or grandparent, maybe they're detecting a little depression because of isolation, any of those things, particularly when someone stops driving, it gets harder. You know, when you can't be out there in the world with people doing what you normally do on a daily basis, and, you know, whether it be going to Wegmans or going to pick up your scripts at the pharmacy or going out to lunch with a friend or a club or a group that you meet with, it takes a toll on a person, and it changes the mindset.

0: And that's clearly evident when, you know, when you're talking and visiting your loved one.
1: Independence is a really big thing. I mean, you know, I'm one of those people that every once in a while wake up in the middle of the night and I'll say, well, you know, probably 2/3 of my life is gone. I mean, you know, maybe the best parts, I don't know. You know, I still have grandkids that I enjoy and things like that. Yeah. But you start wondering about those things, and I have to try to shut my mind off in the middle of the night, you know what I mean, so that I don't continue thinking about it. Let's talk about rehabilitation for a second. Now, what types of patients come to Brothers of Mercy Rehab, and what are some of the most common reasons people need rehabilitation?
0: Well, anything can take anyone to a hospital, the ER, and they're not always, going back home is not always a safe discharge. So if that's the case, the hospital will let the family know that, or the doctor will let the family know that it's not safe to go home just yet. We need to do some rehab at a facility and fine-tune things and hopefully get you up to a level where you can go back home. So our admissions department works very closely with social workers in the hospital who manage those people. And they come together and, you know, we would screen a person to bring them over to Brothers of Mercy for rehab. Depending on our bed availability and other factors as well, there's a whole host of rehab centers in Western New York, but we actively work with all the hospitals on a daily basis and are constantly bringing rehab patients in. It could be a fall. It could be something greater like a heart attack or a stroke. Whatever it may be, you know, we can, Brothers of Mercy, we're the pioneers in rehab, and then all the others followed us thereafter. So it's probably what we're most known for is our strong rehab.
1: You know, it's funny that you mentioned that, or coincidental, because I recently started doing Tai Chi, and I did it because of, you know, strength, balance, you know, things of that nature. And I do see an improvement, you know, but falls, as you said, are a major concern. What can rehab do to improve strength, balance, confidence, and maybe even the risk of a fall?
0: Yeah, they do a lot of balance and strength training. They talk to the people and, you know, discuss the fall and how it happened and how to avoid falls like that in the future. Making people aware and making people cognizant of certain indicators so that when you're in a situation like that next time, let's face it, a fall comes out of nowhere. We look at ourselves and say, how did this just happen? But nonetheless, it did. So rehab is not only to strengthen and to improve balance for the patient, but it's also to provide acuity and sensibility of, given a similar situation again, what to be aware of and what to be mindful of, so hopefully that next fall can be prevented because the person is more conscious and more careful now.
1: Well, you know, Nancy, my dad lived into his 90s, and one of the things that I noticed with him, because I would, you know, follow him around when he was walking and things of this nature, is that instead of lifting your feet to walk, he would have a tendency to shuffle. And if you shuffle as opposed to raising your feet when you hit a bump in a carpet or you know, or there's a step that comes up, sometimes you just don't, you know, you don't lift for that. Your shoes will get caught, you know, on that, and then you fall, right? I mean, you know, it could be something as simple as that. Yeah, it's just, you know, people aren't quite as flexible or thinking about those things as they get older. And, you know, you see people kind of shuffle along, you know, with a shuffle walk. Let me ask you this, change the topic a little bit. How does living in a campus environment benefit somebody who, as their needs change over time?
0: Right. So, as I said, when people come to the Brothers of Mercy campus, it's a senior living community. However, you know, just because they come to a senior living community does not mean that they're ostracized from the community that they came from. And we work very hard here on our campus to ensure that the community comes on the campus and is present for all kinds of different activities and different types of presentations in all of the facilities. And also, we're very cognizant of getting

our folks out back into their communities, you know, things like farmers markets, church, lunch, shopping, all that kind of stuff. They took our skilled nursing residents to the zoo. They go to the casinos. So, again, just because you leave your community for a higher level of care that is very helpful to that person does not mean that you no longer have any tie to your community. And, again, we work very hard at not only bringing the community

0: going to the zoo or going out into Western New York, all the great things we have to offer here, you know, you have a sense of, you feel alive again. And we try to support our people like that as much as possible.
1: The other thing that I think people think about as you get a little bit older, especially if you're living alone, if your family is out of town, you know, is, you know, what happens if I need someone, or, you know, I should fall, or I just, you know, or just that sense of just being alone. I mean, some people just think about the fact that, you know, somebody could come to my door. I don't know that person. Right. Am I going to answer the door? I'm not going to answer the door. So I guess there would be a feeling of security there as well, right?
0: Definitely. And we see a lot of that. So many of the people who come to us have beautiful, large families. But the fact of the matter is many of them had to leave the state or move outside of the area for job purposes. And so now you have a person who was living very independently and driving, and, you know, everything was working. Now perhaps they're aging more and they're not able to drive, and they're, you know, they're experiencing changes, and they don't have someone that they can call who's down the street or in the next town over. And, it, you know, it becomes unnerving to them, particularly during the night if they hear sounds or, you know, someone calls and they don't know who that was. It's frightening to them. And so what we see is that when they come to us, particularly in independent living or assisted living, that they feel safe, they feel secure, they feel cared for. And I had an experience of one resident saying to me, you know, the kids would say to her all the time, like, oh, you know, when she was living at home, why don't you do something with your friends? We're working full time. Now she's in this community with all this social interaction and all this activity. And she stopped me. She goes, those kids, they keep coming here. I've got my own life now. I'm telling them, I don't need you anymore.
1: You know? I'm doing more than my kids are doing.
0: Exactly. Yeah. So that's really nice to see.
1: Nancy, if people want more information, website, phone number?
0: Yeah, just go to the Brothers of Mercy website. Just, you know, do a search on Brothers of Mercy. We're all right there. My phone number is 716-759-7622. I run the foundation for the Brothers of Mercy. And, you know, we can direct a call to any facet of the organization or any question that someone may have.
1: Nancy Cugino, Brothers of Mercy, thank you so much for joining us. We appreciate it.
0: Thank you, Joe.
2: 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What it means to me personally when I help someone is just pure satisfaction.
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5: 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From Clarity Group, we have Brian Wirth, who is the Business Development Director. 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How are you doing today, Brian?
6: Thanks, Joe. I appreciate that. I'm really happy to be on Senior Matters. Doing great today. Lovely Saturday.
5: Yes. And I've got to tell you, it was great. We had you on TV just a couple of weeks ago, and it was great to initially meet you then. You know, we have to talk about some things to be on the lookout for, because is the annual enrollment period, I mean, we hear about this, we see it, you know, in emails usually, but how close is there? Are we getting close?
6: Oh, we're getting close. So, you know, the annual enrollment period runs from October 15th to December 7th every year. Just know that the agents behind the scenes who are helping folks out in the community, we're out there really recertifying and learning all of the things coming up for that enrollment period. But right now is the time you really need to start, you know, keeping an eye on your mail. You're going to be getting important annual notice of change documents and things like that. And we can start talking about the plans and what they're going to look like for January 2027 after October 1st. But the annual enrollment period itself, October 15th till December 7th.
5: I tell you, this is kind of funny as an aside that you mentioned that, because the group that Univera that I have, okay, I got a mailing from them yesterday that it was like a little booklet, you know, that I got in the mail yesterday, and I put it off to one side, but you know, I'm thinking, I wonder if things are starting to change once again. You know,
6: it is. You know, so it is. Keep an eye on that, Joe, because that's the thing, is that annual notice of change, that's really the gateway to telling you what your plan's going to look like in 2027. Because remember, if you don't make any changes and your plan continues, you'll just re-enroll into that plan. So people really need to look out if they're going to get maybe a plan termination. What did we see last year? We saw, you know, big carriers that sent out terminations that affected about 130,000 people. There is disruption coming this year in the Western New York market. It's going to affect about 100,000 people. So some people will get termination letters, which means they have to choose a new plan. Some people are going to end up getting a letter in the mail that's going to say you're going to be crosswalked because your plan is terminating, but we're going to automatically enroll you into a new one.
5: Oh, wow.
6: And I'm glad to hear that Univera's kind of out front on that. That's why you're receiving it now.
5: Yeah, you know, because the plan that I was on last year, I liked, you know, but the plan that they canceled, you know, what was offered in that plan. So I had to go to something different, and it's good because I work with you guys at Clarity Group, and I work with Karen, and I get a call.

0: call every year to set up an appointment. As a matter of fact, I already have my appointment set for this year, to set up an appointment to go in and talk to her about, you know, before the annual enrollment period comes up. So I can have some idea of what's going on with that. And I will take your advice, and I will put that note that I got from Univera on the front of my refrigerator. That way I'm guaranteed to see it, because I go to my refrigerator quite often. You know.
1: Well, hopefully you have a Clarity Group magnet on that refrigerator as well, because I know that we do give them out to a lot of our clients, and we certainly do appreciate your trust. And, you know, we're always trying to be the front runners here in Western New York to help folks with their Medicare at Clarity Group.
0: I don't want to make you feel bad, but I have Karen Olson's picture on my refrigerator. Brian, I have yours on my freezer. Now, that's not to be negative at all in any way.
1: You probably have one of those bottom freezers too, Joe, right? It's at the bottom of the refrigerator.
0: I'm sorry to say. Anyway, so you can't really talk about market trends or industry news, you know, as brokers. You guys can't actually talk about it yet?
1: Well, we can't talk about plan specifics. We can talk about just some overall sweeping changes that we're seeing. So just know, you know, every year, CMS, Center for Medicare and Medicaid Services, they set a standard for prescription drug design. And so essentially the standard design benefit last year, this year of 2026, we saw a cap on prescription medications of $2,100. That's moving up, unfortunately, to $2,400 for 2027, along with the this year deductible being assigned at $615. That's moving up to $700. So we know on the onset that we're going to see changes in prescription drug prices. That's why it's so important for people to set up their appointment now with someone, you know, professional in the space, and hopefully it's Clarity Group, to make sure that you can get in for the AEP. We saw an onslaught of people running to the doors trying to get appointments last year, and there was just such a demand that it became very difficult. So we're asking people to make those appointments early.
0: Yeah, and I think, the people should be, well, you know, when you start talking about, as you were mentioning, Part D plans, prescription drug coverage, easy for me to say, prescription drug coverage can be really confusing. What should people be looking for when they're trying to compare Part D plans? Can you mention that?
1: I wish that there was like a, you know, an umbrella statement that I could say of something that's just glaringly apparent and easy to identify. But the fact is that each person we know is a unique individual, right? So each person's needs are that unique as well. So it really comes down to meeting with somebody here at Clarity Group. And what we do is we take into account your prescription medications. We can let you know what tier level that prescription medication's on, because oftentimes, whether you're on maybe a tier 2 or 3 or 4 or 5, something in the upper echelon, if you will, of tiers, you're going to see a deductible attached. And that's where the sticker shock comes in, because the carrier is now asking you to pay an upfront larger dollar amount, which could be this year up to $700.
0: And if you're talking, I mean, people wonder oftentimes about dental, vision, hearing coverage, things like that. And some of those things might cost you more to have those covered, right?
1: For sure, yeah. I think what we're seeing as a trend is we're seeing a little bit of the rug being swept out from under us with some of those what we call ancillary or extra benefits, the in addition to original Medicare stuff, the dental, the vision, the hearing. We're seeing an erosion of those benefits where they're not going to be as rich. You know, you're really going to have to hone in on what this plan means to your health care outcome. And it's unfortunate. I've always told my clients that there's three things that I feel like the governmental side of Medicare doesn't put, too much onus on, if you will, and that's your eyes, your ears, and your teeth. But those things are important. So you'll still have some plans that have that inherent coverage built into them. But we do have options where we can get you a standalone plan, so it doesn't need to be tied to your Medicare, and we don't have to worry about that in the future.
0: All right. 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Let their family help your family. We're talking to Brian Wirth today from Clarity Group. Brian, you know, people, as you had mentioned, are concerned about rising healthcare costs. Are there some ways Medicare beneficiaries can potentially reduce their out-of-pocket expenses? And can you talk to them about that?
1: Yeah, another great question, Joe. So there are, right? I have always trained our agents here at Clarity Group that, you know, what we do is about 80% social work. 20% of what we do is truly on the insurance side of things. What I would tell you is that there's a lot of programs out there for Medicare beneficiaries to apply for that, depending on where they come in on their income spectrum, they would qualify for one program in particular called a Medicare

0: Medicare savings program from New York State. This program pays their Medicare Part B premium. That's that large dollar amount that's right now at 2026 is $202.90 a month being pulled out of their Social Security before they ever see it. That is, unfortunately, Joe, going to go up as well. I don't have it, my finger on that number yet. Government hasn't said it. We anticipate that going up to about $210 to $215. But there are programs out there to help folks for sure.
1: And are there programs, those programs based on, you know, what your income is at this point in your, in your life?
0: It is. Yeah, the nice thing about the Medicare Savings Program in particular is they don't take a look into your resources. You could have investment properties, all kinds of money in the bank or what have you, from your savings and your retirement, 401ks, things like that. And they don't look at that. We're just going to look at just what your income is. Income is including your Social Security benefits. Maybe you're getting a pension or maybe you're still working. We want to take a look at that. But there is certain thresholds. The Medicare Savings Program, as far as qualifications, that's the highest threshold allowable to get one of these programs.
1: Are there circumstances when somebody's Medicare plan may no longer be the best fit for them?
0: Of course, there's always changing circumstances. I wish that we could, you know, have our Medicare beneficiaries sitting back in a recliner truly enjoying retirement. But what do we know? There's all kinds of things that pop up, unfortunately, in life. So, you know, either your plan's changing year to year. We talked about that annual notice of change. I would say to somebody that, you know, also when your needs change, right? So your needs change. Maybe your travel needs change or your health needs change. We want to make sure that we're tying a plan to that person that really fits the bill for what their unique circumstance is. Are your prescription medications covered? At what cost? What doctors are you seeing? What's the frequency of those doctor visits? And how much do we want to put on the cap? This is insurance, after all. So what happens in the insurance market, Joe? The thing is that you want to make sure that we have a comfortable product that you can afford if things go awry. And, of course, if those needs change, that's the secret to the Sauce of Clarity Group. We know how to change those plans many times, often in the middle of the year, not just the annual enrollment period.
1: You know, what makes me nervous, you know, personally, is I hear someone say, whoever it might be, we're going to put a cap on prescription drug limits, or we're going to make sure that you get charged less for that. When that happens, somewhere, it's almost like a teeter-totter. At some point, someplace, it's going to go up. I mean, you know that the insurance company's not going to pay for it. Or, you know, just
0: certainly.
1: Right? They're not going to absorb it, you know?
0: And for sure. And, you know, just to kind of stay even fray on the political spectrum of what's happening in Washington and things we see, you know, your vote does count, right? So we have to keep an eye on those things. And what I have seen, no matter which side of the aisle that somebody is on, is that all we keep doing is passing that buck of how much someone's going to pay for the services. Services haven't come down in cost. Prescription medications aren't coming down in cost. All we're taking is that, you know, large dollar amount, if you will, and just passing the buck as to who pays. So when we put a cap on prescription medications, it doesn't mean that the costs have ultimately come down. It just means we pass it somewhere else. And ultimately, through our system, what happens is that it usually gets passed down to the beneficiary, and that's where you see this disruption. You're going to see disruption in doctoring networks, hospital networks. You see disruption on what products are available, if products are available at all. So all of those things are really happening around us all the time.
1: So hard to believe, except when we think about Social Security. So anyway, in the event that people want to get a hold of Clarity Group, what should they do?
0: They should call us, number one. They should call us at 716-393-3437. You can also visit our website, which is going to be www.claritygroupny.com. And you can set an appointment that way. But I think our preferred amount is just our preferred way to contact us is the 716-393-3437. You're going to talk to Donna. She's going to set up an appointment with us, and you're going to be off to the races on picking a new plan for yourself or at least seeing what your benefits are going to be looking like this year.
1: Ryan Wirth from Clarity Group, thank you very much, and look forward to seeing you guys soon.
0: Thanks, Joe. Appreciate it.
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4: Welcome back to Senior Matters on the Big Weck. I'm your host, Joe Chile. With us today from the Stamm Law Firm, we have Brad Stamm and Tammy Majura. Thank you very much for joining us this morning. How are you guys doing?
5: Good. How are you?
4: Good.
6: I'm good, Joe.
4: I'm so glad that Tammy answered first. That means that she's not inhibited by you, Brad. So anyway.
6: No. Tammy's definitely not inhibited or intimidated by me at all. Trust me on that.
4: I think that's awesome. All right, we're talking about wills, and I know, you know, we've been all over the place with wills. And I actually had somebody say to me a couple of weeks ago that they were told by their attorney, okay, that wills are like, they're like an afterthought anymore. There's so many better things that you can do than wills, and I thought that was kind of interesting. But one of the questions that we had here is, suppose, and, you know, I'm sorry to say this, but suppose your loved one dies, and they've listed you as an executor in the will, you know, what happens now? Can they start doing things on their behalf? How does that work out?
5: No, they actually have to be officially appointed by the surrogate's court in order to act on behalf of the estate. There's a whole process, like an application type thing, to provide to the court and notify next of kin before you can act. And then a certificate is issued so that you can act on behalf of the estate.
4: Now, just out of curiosity, I mean, and I don't mean this in a negative way, but how difficult is it to get an appointment with the surrogate's court?
6: Joe, it takes a while. I mean, the whole probate process itself is very time consuming. It's very laborious. It's very process driven, which is why, you know, you hear us say a lot of times, let's avoid it. But I wanted to say one thing that Tammy had just mentioned, because it's so important. We get a lot of calls from people who think that just because they're named as the executor in the will, they can start going out and doing all this stuff. And what's really important that Tammy just hit on was you can't do anything. You have no authority to do anything. Take money out of a bank, pay a bill, no matter what. You have no authority until the surrogate's court says, okay, you, John Doe or Jane Doe, you are officially the executor or executrix of this estate. And that's very tricky for people. If they think they can just go out and start doing stuff and all that. And it's really important that it's a process that Tammy is a specialist in, quite frankly.
4: So you're trying to tell me the fact that even though you might have a will or something like this, you should probably have something in addition, like a trust?
5: No, what we're saying is that if you have a probate estate, in order to act in the capacity as executor, you have to be officially appointed by the surrogate's court. And that's an application to the court notifying next of kin, and then they provide you with a certificate. So the process just to get you officially appointed so you can act can take anywhere from 4 to 12 weeks to get you appointed.
4: And there's no way to avoid that process, huh?
5: No.
6: Well, yeah. Well, that's if you have a probate estate. But, Joe, as we've talked about on the show zillions of times already, you know, if you want to avoid probate, which is really should be everybody's goal, you do trusts, or you make sure you have beneficiaries.
4: Okay, that was.
6: But what we're saying is, in a situation where someone didn't do that, you know, they have a bank account or they have a house, and they never put it in trust, or they never put a pay on death beneficiary on their accounts, and they pass away. Now they have an estate, and now they enter what we call probate land, probate world, whatever term of art you want to put on it. And now you have to do the process that Tammy just mentioned, which is very particular. You can't do it on your own, folks. Please don't even try. It's really hard to do. And it's something that we help with. I mean, Tammy runs this huge department at our firm that just does this because a lot of people have not done the other

0: kinds of planning we've talked about. But this is another service we provide the clients, and Tammy and her team are outstanding at it.
1: So in the event that, I take it that if you're a beneficiary, the same thing applies.
2: When you're a beneficiary in a will and you're not the next of kin, the nominated executor or the executor who's applying to be the executor would send out a notice of probate, and our office does this for you, with a copy of the will just saying, hey, we're offering this will for probate and you're listed in it as a beneficiary. Now, a beneficiary doesn't get paid out till the end. All debts are paid before any distributions are made. So once that executor gets appointed, she then has the duty of marshaling the assets and then collecting and paying all the debts of the decedent. And then at the end of the 7-month required time frame for which an estate must remain open, distributions can be made to the beneficiary.
1: So there's a chance, if you just had a will and you've done nothing else with regard to trust or anything like that, and you have outstanding debts, everything could be gone by the time that's all settled.
2: Absolutely.
0: Yeah, it could be, Joe. I mean, that's one of the downsides of the process is that creditors can file claims and say, hey, I know that guy. He owes me money, or that lady owes me money, or credit card debt and all that various stuff. Yeah, if it's legit, you got to deal with it. And that's the dangerous part. So just being a beneficiary is not like a woo-hoo, I'm rich. It's more like a woo-hoo, I guess I got to wait and see if there's anything left.
1: You know, it's funny because when I bump into somebody, whether it's Tops, Wegmans, whatever the case may be, and they'll say, somebody maybe that I went to school with, they'll say, hey, Joe, you remember me, right? And my first thing is, my first question is, why do I owe you money? You know, and then, you know, I try to remember them. Senior Matters on the Big Wacky is sponsored by Independent Health, helping support you every step of the way. You deserve the right treatment. 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And we're talking today to Brad Stamm and Tammy Majura. Let me ask you this. What if somebody found a copy of a will, and you know, their loved one, whatever, is deceased, how do they know if that's the most current will? Is that a stupid question?
2: No, not at all. We could search the surrogate's court records to see if there is any wills on file and see if that is the most current will.
0: And Joe, the originals are necessary, so copies of wills are really difficult to handle in this probate process, you know, which is why anytime somebody signs a will in our office, we immediately file it in surrogate's court, the original, for safekeeping, we call it, because they want the original. So if an estate's ever open, they need the original down in court. Copies are very, you know, think about it. A court of law is saying, oh, okay, this must be the real copy. Well, what if it's not? What if pages were transposed, or there's a page missing, or you know, someone copied the first page of someone else's? And, you know, it's like very, very sort of like, this isn't really the authentic best evidence, we call it, in our profession. So, you know, having a copy of a will just floating around out there could be a dangerous thing, right, Tammy? You agree?
2: Yes, absolutely.
1: I have to tell you, last night I was going through some belongings of my dad's, because I have some things that are in storage in my basement, and we're just trying to figure out what to do with some of these things, because my dad's been gone for 10 years or so, and they're just sitting down there in waterproof containers, you know what I mean? So I found, like, my great-great-grandmother's will. It looked like the Declaration of Independence. I mean, seriously.
0: Wow.
1: Seriously. It was yellow. Yeah. It was dog-eared. It was kind of looked like it was moth-eaten on the edges. And I'm thinking, I don't even know why it was in there or what I would ever do with it. You know what I mean? But I saved it because, you know, I have to wait until all the family members look at it and say, you know, should we keep this? And my sister will probably go, oh, yeah, I want that. So, whatever.
0: Right.
1: You know, but you're right. I mean, I think, you know, and I imagine if you have it filed at surrogate's court, it also doesn't smell like kind of mildewy type, you know, you know, when you go to open it up, you know. So you're bringing up some, you know, some very good things, but I never, I guess, the only reason I would think about this is because we've talked about it so many times, and the fact that, you know, you've got to be protected, you have to look at other things, and I know when you talk about trusts and things like that, and, you know, revocable and irrevocable, I know it's confusing for people, but they don't have to just learn every bit about it on this show. You know, that's part of what you talk about when you guys meet for the first time, right?
0: Oh, yeah, exactly. Whether you're coming in to meet with Tammy and her team.

0: because you have to open an estate. You know, mom or dad may have done some other stuff to plan, but let's say they never did anything with the house, which is so common, by the way. People don't understand how houses can be protected and avoid this court process, but so many don't. And so we get a lot of that where, oh, dad did a trust for everything else, but the house was still in his name. Okay, well, you got to do a probate. So you come in and meet with Tammy and her team, and they're outstanding, and they walk you through it. And we do everything for you. It's part of the service we provide. And then on the other side, if you want to avoid that process, you know, we, as you've heard us say, again, a zillion times, we do tons of trusts because trusts are the great, great planning vehicle of the current times.
1: All right. We only have about a minute and a half left, but I just want to, you know, stress to somebody, in the event that somebody passes and you haven't had all these things done, do you just say, oh, God, ain't it awful, or is there still hope?
2: You call our office first. And you call and ask to talk to me, and then we set you up with our free consult and go over everything, and we do a whole intake process and educate you on the process that works for you.
1: Gotcha.
2: We can talk you through it and make the call to us first before you call financial companies or anybody else so that we can educate you on the process and start moving forward in the way that's best for you.
0: Because, Joe, we get tons of questions in these meetings or on the first phone call or the first meeting about, well, what do I do with this? What do I do with this? Is this in play here, or is this something else? Well, what about this? This had so-and-so's name on it. Now what do I do? So it can be very, very confusing. I mean, you know, that's why lawyers go to law school.
1: Yeah.
0: To help process or handle these things.
1: Well, Tammy, remember this. The next time I call, don't have your secretary say, tell him I'm in a meeting. All right, so I'm just
0: Joe who?
2: Joe who? I don't know.
1: Yeah, I don't
0: how do you
1: Joe.
0: Spell his last
1: yeah,
0: name?
1: Really?
0: Joe what?
1: Yeah, Joe Child. Okay, so in the event that you want further information, you want to set up an appointment, 716-631-5767 or www.stamlaw.com. Brad, Tammy, thank you very much for joining us this morning. We appreciate it.
2: Thank you,
0: Joe.
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11: Good morning and welcome to Breakfast with the Beatles for this 26th day of September. A pretty important date in Beatle history, and we'll tell you why in just a second. Also on this morning's edition of Breakfast with the Beatles, a birthday wish, an early birthday wish, if you will. Last couple of Saturdays, we've been doing birthday wishes, and we have another one. And of course, if today, September the 26th, is your big day, happy birthday to you from all of us here at Breakfast with the Beatles. A little later on, we will have some pie for breakfast, and we'll explain about that. We'll go to the boys' first number one song here in the United States, and Ringo wants us to tell him what's his name. We'll get to all that and more. But that very special date, September the 26th.

1969, this album was brand new in record stores. The Beatles release Abbey Road, their way of saying goodbye. I say good morning and welcome to Breakfast with the Beatles. I'm JP. I'm happy you're here with the Big Wig.

0: the Beatles, George Harrison, Paul McCartney.
1: I think before the Abbey Road sessions, it was like we should put down the boxing gloves and try and just get it together and really make a very special album.
2: We didn't know that it was the last Beatle record that we would make, but it kind of felt a bit like we were reaching the end of the line.

It's Breakfast with the Beatles on the Big Wex. Side one, track four from an album released on this day in 1969, the Abbey Road album, Paul McCartney singing the blues, Oh Darling, and George Harrison's Here Comes the Sun, the first track on the second side of the Abbey Road album. In stores today, I remember Mom taking me to Twin Fair for it and seeing this picture of the Beatles crossing the street. Apple Records creative director John Kosh designed the album cover. It's the only original British Beatles album sleeve to show neither the artist nor the album title on its front cover. EMI Records believed that the record wouldn't sell without this information, but Kosh said, no, we don't need to write the band's name on the cover. They're the most famous band in the world. The record will sell. It sold. To date, 30 million copies. We're starting our breakfast this morning with tracks from an album released on this day some 57 years ago. The Abbey Road album on Breakfast with the Beatles on the Big Web.

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1: 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Everything fab.
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0: It's Breakfast with the Beatles on the Big Weck. Various tracks from an album released on this day in 1969. One of the greatest albums of all time, of course. And there is the understatement of the day. Tracks from an album called Everest. Wait, what? Originally, the thought was, let's go to Mount Everest, take a picture there for this album, and that will be the album cover. And George Harrison said, I'm not going to Mount Everest. Let's just go outside, cross the street. We'll cross the street, take a picture, and have done with it. And indeed, they did. And of course, one of the great, great, iconic photos to grace an album cover for this album here, Everest, became Abbey Road. EMI Studios would become Abbey Road Studios based on the release of this iconic album some 57 years ago today. I'm JP. Got more Breakfast with the Beatles coming up. Don't go away.
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8: Welcome back. I'd like to quote one of my all-time musical heroes now. And every time I play this Beatles song, I think of him. And I think of the last time we spoke. He was driving in his car. And I told him, I said, you know, you and Paul McCartney and Jimmy Page of Led Zeppelin fame are my trifecta of all-time musical heroes. And he said, JP, that's so funny. He said, I've got Jimmy Page and Paul McCartney in the back seat right now. He didn't. But he did tell me this. He said, you know, I've always said this, and people might disagree with me, but it's easier to write something like Bohemian Rhapsody than it is to write something like I Want to Hold Your Hand. And I totally get it. That quote from the one and only Alice Cooper. It's Breakfast with the Beatles on the Big Wagon.

0: At the table with John, Paul, George, and Ringo.
1: The time is now. The Beatles are coming and they want you there.
0: And of course, the professor, JP.
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0: This is Breakfast with the Beatles on the Big Wack.
3: One, two.

It's Breakfast with the Beatles on the Big Wack. Saturday morning with JP. Thank you so much for being here. While listening to Paul sing Get Back, I'm thinking about the year 1969. And a little bit ago, we played some tracks from an album released on this day in 1969, the Abbey Road album. But earlier in the year 1969, they released that number one with some help from longtime friend Billy Preston on Get Back. And I'm thinking, what a year. I mean, that would be a career for a lot of bands to release a single like Get Back at number one, and then later on in the year, release an album like Abbey Road. But that was just like 1 year in Beatle history. He's considered one of the greatest drummers of all time. And he says, what's my name? His name is Ringo. It's Breakfast with the Beatles on the Big Wack.

0: Nice. It's Breakfast with the Beatles on the Big Wack, and the little drummer boy sings Carl Perkins' Matchbox, Ringo and the B-side of the Slow Down single from 1964. JP, and before that, from an album called, released in 2019, the album was called What's My Name? Ringo sings the title tune from that, one of the all-time greats. We love Ringo dearly, and of course, one of the great drummers of all time. Many drummers present and past always recognize Ringo as one of their major influences in playing the drums. And I know, on the subject of great drummers and great friends, a great friend of all of ours here in Western New York. He is the vice president. He is the general sales manager. He's a big shot here at the Big Weck, and everybody loves DT. Donnie Tomasulo, who is a great drummer, is celebrating a birthday in just a couple of days. In the last couple of 3 weeks on Breakfast with the Beatles, we have been wishing various happy birthday wishes to listeners and to Paul McCartney's son, James. And today, no exception, we wish a very happy early birthday to Donnie Tomasulo, and we do that by playing his favorite Beatles song. Happy birthday from your Big Weck family, pal. It's Breakfast with the Beatles on the Big Weck.
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1: We normally approach it on the M1.
2: And so we'd come up, turn past London, and when we get to Scarborough, we feel we're there, as they say.

It's Breakfast with the Beatles on the Big Wet. The A and the B side of a single released springtime of 1966. John sings Rain on the B side. Paul McCartney sings Paperback Writer on the A side. And we wish a happy early birthday to our pal Donnie T. And we wish

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It's called a lap steel guitar. And he gets some encouragement from George, who says, "Go, Johnny, go." It's For You Blue on Breakfast with the Beatles on the Big

Sally, in response to your letter of December the 12th, 1966, me favourite colour is blue, and me real first name is Richard. Thanks for the snapshot. You're a real cute bird. Love, Ringo. P.S. Forgive the lateness of my reply.

0: and the wonderful No Reply, John in the smack dab in the middle of his Bob Dylan period. We are about at the middle point of Breakfast with the Beatles, at the half-mile pole, if you will. In the 10 o'clock hour, I will serve you some pie for breakfast, and we'll explain when we get there. When we get back, the Beatles get some help from their friends. No, not that song. Another one. Don't go away.
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5: Welcome back. I promised you a Beatles song with some help from their friends. How about these friends in the studio lending background vocals? How about Keith Moon? And, you know, Keith and Mick Jagger and Keith Richards, Eric Clapton, Jane Asher, who was Paul McCartney's girlfriend at the time, Patty Boyd, who was George's wife at the time, Mike McGear, Paul's brother, Graham Nash, you know him, Gary Walker, he was the lead singer of the Standells, love that Dirty Water, Graham Edge of the Moody Blues, all singing background to this one. It's Breakfast with the Beatles on the Big Way.

0: It's Breakfast with the Beatles on the Big Whack. The Beatles getting a lot of help from a lot of friends singing background vocals on All You Need Is Love, and including, as I mentioned, the late, great Graham Edge, the legendary drummer from the Moody Blues, was in the studio that day singing background vocals and made me think about another member of the Moody Blues who I've always been a huge fan of, Justin Hayward, who every once in a while would call in to Breakfast with the Beatles. And we got on the subject of a specific song many years ago, and I'll play that, a little bit of that right now. It's how this song changed Justin's life. Justin Hayward of the Moody Blues joins Breakfast with the Beatles.
1: I heard Love Me Do on the radio, and I remember very clearly walking out of the front door and down the street from my parents' home and knowing that the world was going to be different. Now, how do you know that? I knew that in one record, that now that the Beatles were in my life, everything was going to be different. Because there's just something about it, and their voices and the way they played, and they changed everything.

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0: From Liverpool to Buffalo, this is Breakfast with the Beatles.
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1: Ladies and gentlemen,
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7: Second half of Breakfast with the Beatles here on the Big Whack. I hope you are having a great Saturday morning. We do this every Saturday between 9 and 11 o'clock. A little later on this hour, I'll serve you some pie for breakfast. We'll visit the Rubber Soul album as we count down just a couple of days before the release of the 61st anniversary of the release of Rubber Soul and the box set that we've been waiting for so many years, coming out in just about a week. We'll kick off the second half of Breakfast with the Beatles with, I always thought, a very, very interesting single. Ringo sings one side of the single and Paul sings the other. See if you can catch the contrast that I've always thought about this single. We'll discuss that after we hear both sides. It's Breakfast with the Beatles on the Big Way.
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0: The second longest running Breakfast with the Beatles show in the nation is right here.
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2: A little better all the time.
0: With the Professor JP. This is WECK.

nice. It's Breakfast with the Beatles on the Big Weck. And a single the boys released in 1966. A couple of songs that we would find on the Revolver album as well. Eleanor Rigby and Yellow Submarine. And I always thought, really interesting single. On one side, Paul sings about Eleanor Rigby. She died in the church, was buried along with her name. Father McKenzie was wiping the dirt from his hands as he walked from the grave, and no one was saved. And on the other side, a children's nursery rhyme, and Ringo sings a happy tune called Yellow Submarine, the likes of which we will never hear again. It's Breakfast with the Beatles on the Big Weck, and now and then, and even more than now and then, I miss them. It's Breakfast with the Beatles on the Big Weck.

0: That's better, Johnny. You know, I missed you. Ever since the club split up, I missed you. We all missed you. Did you miss them?
1: Yeah.
0: Yeah.
1: Sure.
0: The Beatles missed you. All the Beatles missed you. Come on, Johnny. Let's you and me go inside and have a beer, and I'll be delivering Christmas out of you.

0: Ringo Starr remembers George Harrison.
1: And then I went to see him, and while he was being ill and I'd come to see him, I was going to Boston because my daughter had a brain tumor. And I said, well, you know, I've got to go to Boston. And he goes, it's the last words I heard him say, actually. And he said, do you want me to come with you? Oh, God. So, you know, that's the incredible side of George.

0: Yeah, it was a great party.
1: Oh, we brought back lots of lovely souvenirs. Here is the motor.
0: And I've got a little
2: love. And I've got a hole in my pocket.
0: A hole?
2: Well, half a hole, anyway. I gave the rest to Jeremy.
1: What can he do with half a hole?
0: I fix it to keep his mind from wandering.
2: Hey, look at John, will you?
0: What's the matter, John, love? Blue meanies?
3: Newer and bluer meanies have been sighted within the vicinity of this theatre. There's only one way to go out.
0: How's that?
2: Singing!
4: One, two,
2: three.
4: Ah!

0: Nice. It's Breakfast with the Beatles on the Big Whack. And we go to the Yellow Submarine soundtrack for All Together Now. And before that, we heard the boys. The only time the Beatles would appear as themselves in the Yellow Submarine movie would be at the end of the movie, where they talk about Jeremy and the Blue Meanies and many more friends and enemies of the Beatles. The cartoon, if you will, the animated film that was released in 1968. Thanks very much for hanging out with me. I'm JP. You know, we're going to stay with the Yellow Submarine movie theme. And when we come back, I'm going to play you a song that appears in the movie. You know, if you're familiar with it, you'll remember where the Beatles sing it about the character Jeremy Hillary Boob after meeting him in the Nowhere Land. When we come back.
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8: Welcome back. In the Playboy magazine interview that John gave just a couple of months before he was assassinated, he talked about this song. He said, I'd spent 5 hours that morning trying to write a song that was meaningful and good. And I finally gave up and went to lie down. Then it came to me. Words, music, the whole damn thing as I lied down. John was talking about this. It's Breakfast with the Beatles on the Big Whack.

It's Breakfast with the Beatles on the Big Whack. Beatles released that song after the Rolling Stones released their version of the song, a song John and Paul wrote specifically for the Rolling Stones to kind of help them kickstart a career that was kind of floundering in 1963. And then after the Rolling Stones, who had a hit with it in England, released it, the Beatles put it on their album with the Beatles in the United Kingdom. And we would hear it for the first time here in America on an album called Meet the Beatles. Got all that? I'm JP. Thank you very much for hanging out with me. I promised you some pie for breakfast. We'll go to a couple of pie songs on the White Album, and then we'll go to the title of one of Paul's great, great solo albums. This is Wild Honey Pie. It's Breakfast with the Beatles on the Big Whack.

Nice. It's Breakfast with the Beatles on the Big Wack, and we are serving pie this morning on Breakfast with the Beatles, the wonderful honey pie. And before that, 52 seconds worth of wild honey pie. I'm JP. Thank you very much for being with me on this Saturday morning. I have another pie song to play for you, and it's the title tune from an album Paul released in 1997, which blows my mind. I can't believe that this album is coming up on its 30th anniversary. I remember playing it, literally playing it as a brand new album on Breakfast with the Beatles close to 30 years ago. It's considered one of Paul's great works after the Beatle days, and it's indeed, in my estimation, no coincidence that the album was produced by Sir George Martin. The title from the album, it comes from, it's a reference to an anecdote that John told in a humorous story published in the magazine Mersey Beat in 1961 about the origin of the Beatles' name. John, being John, said, "It came in a vision. A man appeared on a flaming pie and said unto them, from this day on, you are Beatles with an A." Let's carry on with our pie theme and title tune from Flaming Pie on Breakfast with the Beatles on the Big Wack.

0: And Paul McCartney, if you are listening. Adrian from Brooklyn loves you with all her heart.
1: Hey, Adrian, it's Paul. Listen, I saw your video. I'm in Brooklyn now. I'm in New York. I finally got here. We've got an exhibition, photo exhibition. 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

0: 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I mean, adoration hasn't gone to their heads one jot, has it? You know what I mean. Success.
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0: It's Breakfast with the Beatles on the Big Whack. I've said it before, I'll say it again. 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Paul sings I'm Down in the B-side to the Help single from the summertime of 1965. I'm JP. We will put the wraps on this weekend's edition of Breakfast with the Beatles. When we come back, don't go away.
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12: Welcome back. I'm JP. Well, we started Breakfast with the Beatles this morning with various tracks from an album that was released on this day in 1969, some 57 years ago. And I thought, well, why don't we bookend Breakfast with the Beatles with tracks from Abbey Road and one more from the Abbey Road album. Thank you very much for having breakfast with me. And we'll do it again next Saturday morning between 9 and 11 o'clock. Glenn coming up in just a little bit. Have a great remainder of your Saturday with the Big Wack.

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Buffalo's oldie station. We are the Big Weck just after 11 o'clock. Happy Saturday. Welcome to a Big Weck weekend. Mostly sunny today at a high near 70. Right now we're at 63 in Buffalo, and Todd Rundgren on the Big Weck.

Buffalo's oldie station. We are the Big Weck. I'm Glenn, normally working nights, days today on a Big Weck weekend. And your favorite oldies, always available on your Alexa device. Just say, Alexa, open WECK. So easy to do, and you'll enjoy great songs like this one.

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18: From the Big Whack Weather Center, sunshine and nice today and a high of 70. Partly cloudy tonight, 54, and cloudy with rain late tomorrow and 67. Right now, partly sunny, 63 at Buffalo's Oldie Station.

Are the Big Weck on a Big Weck weekend, and we've got the coolest songs ever made, and here's a tribute to the great Fats Domino and the biggest song for Van Morrison. Thanks for listening to the Big Weck.

Buffalo's oldie station. We are the Big Weck. We're at 63 degrees in Buffalo, going up to a high of 70 today in the sunshine. Enjoy this fall day on a Big Weck weekend of the Righteous Brothers now. Yeah.

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And I'm telling you, honey, you're my reason for laughing, for crying, for living, and for dying.

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Buffalo's oldie station. We are the Big Wack. It's the king of rock and roll, Elvis Presley, and we celebrate the king every weekend. In fact, Buddy Shula, the biggest Elvis fan I know, hosts Buddy Shula's Sunday Brunch with Elvis. 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
7: From the Big Weck Weather Center, sunshine today and 70, partly cloudy tonight, 54, and cloudy with rain late tomorrow and 67. Right now, partly sunny and 66 at

Buffalo's only station. We are the Big Weck. I'm Glenn. Normally working nights. Today it's days on this Saturday until 1 o'clock. And being a winner from the Big Weck is not something that you have to dream on about. We make it a reality. And how about this? 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

Buffalo's oldie station. We are the Big Weck. I'm Glenn on a Big Weck weekend, hanging out with you. And the calendar says that it is fall, but today still feels a bit like summer. We'll take it in the sunshine, topping off at around 70 degrees. Right now, we're up to 66 degrees in Buffalo. Summertime song from Mungo Jerry. Enjoy it now on the Big Weck. In the summer.

Buffalo's only station. We are the Big Weck, and Felix Cavalieri and the Rascals going to do a 60th anniversary show at the West Her Riviera Theater coming up in March. Learn more at rivieratheater.org. Here's the Rascals and A Girl Like You on the Big Weck.

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Harvest and hops in Lewiston, farmers markets everywhere, football weather, and apparently the squirrels are already preparing for winter. We'll talk about it on the Big Whack weekend. And always cool oldies here on the Big Whack. 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
2: From the Big Whack Weather Center, couldn't ask for a nicer weekend. Sunny and 70 today, partly cloudy, 53 tonight, increasing clouds, 67 tomorrow. Right now, sunny skies, 69 degrees at Buffalo's Oldie Station.

Buffalo's oldie station, the Big Weck. And the best fall of all, Big Weck Weekend. I'm Joe Chili. And pumpkin spice has officially taken over. It's not a favorite of mine, but whether it's coffee, it's beer, it's baked goods, pumpkin season is impossible to avoid right about now. And I'm sure each of you has your own opinion with regard to that. Pumpkin pie I can take. Pumpkin cookies I like. But the rest of the stuff, eh. Here's Lean on Me. It's Bill Withers on the Big Weck.

Buffalo's oldie station, the Big Whack. This time of the year, that song, I'm a Rock, reminds me of the Charlie Brown Halloween special. Remember him? I got a rock. Is it too early to start decorating for Halloween? You can tell me. You can text me. 716-783-WECK.

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Always cool. Speaking of cool, I'm happy to be emceeing the Hands Healing Heroes Veterans event today for my good buddy and founder, Dr. Christian

Buffalo's oldie station, the Big Wank, and the best ball of all. Hi, I'm Joe Chili. By the way, one of my neighbors is actually getting ready to put his lawnmower away for the year. I don't know. That may be a little bit too soon. It's the Big Wank.

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5: The Big White Weather Center, sunny and 70 today, partly cloudy 53 tonight, increasing clouds 67 tomorrow. Good day for football. And right now, 71 degrees at Buffalo's Oldie Station.

Buffalo's oldie station, the Big Wack. I'm Joe Chili. Hope you're having a good Saturday afternoon. Have the leaves started changing in the urine neck of the woods yet? I mean, maybe in the southern tier. I don't know. Around here, a few golds maybe. But I don't see anything. No real colors yet. Then you have to make a decision. Once they start to fall, are you going to rake them or are you going to leave them? That's the big debate, right? I'm going to leave them to make great fertilizer. I don't know. Speaking of gold, Heart of Gold, here's Neil Young on the Big Wack.

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Always cool, never old. This next song kind of reminds me of the sound that I make when I've had too much coffee and I'm trying to make it home.

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Buffalo's oldie station, the Big Wack. Happy Saturday. I'm Bobby O. And I hope you're enjoying these final few days of Indian summer weather, because I'm sure you heard about the nor'easter slamming the East Coast, right? Makes you really glad that you're located here in Buffalo.

Minnesota's oldie station, the Big Weck. Well, here's some eye candy for you. Downtown, the massive, gigantic Josh Allen Gatorade banner on the side of the Statler Hotel. So it's got 70 big LED lights making it change color and patterns at night. So hurry up. It's only going to be up till October 7th. That's a must-see. And now you know from the Big Weck.

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3: From the Big Wack Weather Center, clear tonight, 58. Tomorrow, times the clouds and sun in 68. Monday, cloudy, 67. 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

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Well, you know, when you're talking to your smart speaker, don't be jive talking. 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
0: Joe Chili. Devoted grandfather of three.
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oldie station, the Big Weck. Well, it's back to business tomorrow for the Buffalo Bills. And so, like, the L.A. Chargers are going to be desperate to get their first win of the season. So Spencer Brown was saying, you know, there's no team in the NFL that's going to lose their first two games and then just say, okay, back it up, we're going home. So it's going to be a tough matchup. Get ready for an aggressive opponent. All right, we'll be watching. Go Bills from the Big Weck.

girl. Whatever happened to Tuesday and so slow.

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Get your dancing shoes on. 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
2: Big Whack Weather.
3: From the Big Whack Weather Center, partly cloudy tonight, 57. Tomorrow, times of clouds and sun, maybe a shower, 68. Monday, cloudy, 65. Right now, 69 at Buffalo's Oldie Station.

Buffalo's oldie station, the Big Weck. 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That's a heads

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3: Do not attempt to adjust your radio. Time is taking control. You're traveling through another decade, known as the 1960s. You begin your journey on January 1, 1960. We've been waiting for you. Welcome back.
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0: 61.
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0: 62.
2: Roger, zero-G, and I feel fine. Capsule is turning around. Oh, that view is tremendous.
0: 63.
3: For the first time, an agreement has been reached on bringing the forces of nuclear destruction under international control.
0: 64.
4: Acts of violence against the armed forces of the United States must be met not only with alert defense, but with positive reply.
0: 65.
5: Starting in New York City at about 5:30 this afternoon, 30 million persons found themselves without light, subways, elevators, air conditioning.
0: 66.
6: Confirmed this afternoon at 4 o'clock Houston time that a left ventricle bypass operation was performed at this hospital this morning.
0: 67.
7: Some 20 National Guardsmen have deployed along this street, hiding behind their trucks.
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9: But it really doesn't matter with me now, because I've been to the mountaintop.
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0: submitted for your approval a period of time between January 1, 1960 and December 31st, 1969. During the course of this 3-hour broadcast, there is no other time. 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
2: Ah, the Beatles are hot in this year of 1964. Since January, they've played five songs.

1964 is definitely a busy year, especially for the Beatles. They appeared on Ed Sullivan last night, and they were so popular that that segment of the show beat out the ever-popular Beverly Hillbillies in the

series and put out a Beatles collection. 200 million cards. He hopes they'll outsell the last one-shot fad, which was Davy Crockett back in the 1950s. Just how powerful are the new Saturn V engines, you ask? Well, thank you for asking. They're powerful enough to drive 100,000 Cadillacs. And believe you me, if you've ever done that before, you know how much that takes, power-wise. What new dances are going on this year in 1964, you ask? You sure ask a lot of questions, don't you? Well, that's okay, because we have all the answers. How about the wobble, the limbo, and the dog? Speaking of dogs, here's the latest song by the Four Seasons. They usually start to howl when Frankie Valli hits those high notes. They're singing Dawn.

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0: Cancer's enemy is research. 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

0: Thank you, Johnny. Johnny Rivers and Memphis on Live from the 60s. I'm the real Don Steele. Roy Orbison's here with us. Roy, I understand your wife had a lot to do with the writing of your latest song here called Pretty Woman. How'd that come down?
1: I asked her, I said, do you need any money? And Bill said, a pretty woman never needs any money. He said, would that make a good song title? I said, no, but Pretty Woman would. So she was gone about 20 minutes or 30. By the time she came back, we played it for her. It was that quick. I just gotten a 12-string guitar for my birthday, and you always play a riff on a 12-string. Everybody does. And so that was what came of that.

The last thing I remember, Doc, I started to swerve. And then I saw the Jag slide into the curve. I know I'll never forget that horrible sight. I guess I found out for myself that everyone was right.

0: 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The real Don Steele will be right back with more 60s hits on Buffalo's Oldie Station, The Big Weck.
1: Precious memories begin at Robertson and Bach.
2: 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I never even knew this existed. It was my grandmother's. My parents secretly had it restored, and then just before we were going out to dinner, they said, "You might want to wear this." I was amazed, and of course, I just treasure it.
1: Precious memories begin at Robertson and Bach. 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
9: Violence and hatred are the attributes of a sick society.
7: We will light our country and all serve it. And the glow from that fire can truly light the world.
10: Well, we certainly like to keep up on what the kids are doing in this year of 1961. And we found out that at Bristol High School, they're doing a thing called the Stomp. Here are the donuts.

0: department.
1: It's 1961. Rumors are flying this year. One of them, teenage idol Fabian will not graduate from high school along with the rest of his class. Despite help from private tutors, he still doesn't have enough credits in English and math. He says, forget it. I'll make it as an actor. How much math do you need for that? 2 and 2 is 4. 2 and 2 is 4. 2 and 2 is 4. Washington has defeated Minnesota at the Rose Bowl in this year of 1961. That happened in Pasadena. The score was 17-7, or 17-7. Project Mercury is in effect. Rumor has it that they will shoot a 37.5-pound chimpanzee into space at 5,000 miles an hour to a height of 155 miles. I wonder if the monkey has anything to say about this. The musical group known as the Supremes, formerly called the Primettes, have released their first single on the Motown label. Although Diana Ross, Florence Ballard, and Mary Wilson have been singing together around Detroit since elementary school, Gordy tells them to finish high school before signing the contract. Either that, or take private tutoring lessons from teen idol Fabian. On Live from the 60s, we're going to give you a double shot from a man who's driving the ladies crazy here in 1961. His name, Bobby V.

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9: You're traveling through time. 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And now submitted for your approval, the year 1961.

Well, rumor has it that Benny King offered this song to the Drifters before he recorded it. And they said, no, Ben, you go ahead and record this yourself. Well, evidently they didn't believe in it that much. Well, now Benny King has himself a hit, and he's glad it worked out that way. In the night.

King on Live from the 60s, Stand By Me. And this is me, the real Don Steele. Here's a news brief for you in this year of 1961. Marilyn Monroe is calling it quits with her third husband, playwright Arthur Miller. She says there's no possibility of their getting back together. Reason for the breakup? We're not sure. Could be because of in-laws.

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5: Little

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0: the Everly Brothers on Live from the 60s and walk right back. I'm the real Don Steele walking through this year of 1961. We have Ricky Nelson with us. Ricky's been making music since 1957, and his latest song is number one on the charts right now. Rick, how'd you get started in the business?
1: Well, it was, I always enjoyed music. I was always around it because my folks started that way. My dad had a band and my mom was a vocalist, you know, and that's where they met. So I always enjoyed, like, listening to music and always wanted to get involved with it some way. So, Fats Domino had out, you know, I'm Walking back when I was 16, and, you know, it had three chords and everything. So I learned it on the guitar, and, it was really my idea to do it. I asked my dad. They used to do sound checks for the and things at the studio for the television show, and I asked him if I could just make a demo record, you know, when they did the sound thing. So I did, and that's kind of what happened.

0: 61 will return in a moment. 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

0: 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What does that mean, Gary?
1: Hey, y'all! 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

We have been told that the hammer and sickle flag has now been planted on the moon, and we have no reason to doubt it. 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
12: 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The Eagle has landed. That's one small step for man. One giant leap for mankind.
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16: There's a new peace movement going on in this country in the year of 1969. We have a new anthem. It was written in bed over a four-day period by John and Yoko Lennon. It's called Give Peace a Chance. We're also giving the moon a chance. They say we're going to be there before the year is up. Right now, Creedence Clearwater Revival